still trying to rub it in your face. I'm just breaking off a little cold hard truth. It is what it is, girl. You did what you did, girl.

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7: Lows level off around 64. Tonight, under clear skies, southwest winds at around 5 miles an hour. Bright sunshine expected. Tomorrow, highs around 89. Tomorrow night, 66. Right now, 82.
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1: What is a pain that you enjoy?
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2: Not hurts, but just like, you know, you're working out really well. Yeah, and that, like, yeah, when your muscles sore after a workout, you're like, oh, yeah, yeah.
1: You got that muscle burn. 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I love that.
2: My buns are killing today. 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
7: Lows level off around 64. Tonight, under clear skies, southwest winds at around 5 miles an hour. Bright sunshine expected. Tomorrow, highs around 89. Tomorrow night, 66. Currently, it's 81 degrees.
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6: Lows level off around 64. Tonight, under clear skies, southwest winds at around 5 miles an hour. Bright sunshine expected. Tomorrow, highs around 89. Tomorrow night, 66. Currently, 77.
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1: Take me out to the ball. Okay, I'm not going to say. 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
5: Lows level off around 64. Tonight, under clear skies, southwest winds at around 5 miles an hour. Bright sunshine expected. Tomorrow, highs around 89. Tomorrow night, 66. Right now, it's 73 degrees.
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4: Lows dip down to about 64. Overnight, under clear skies, southwesterly winds at around 5 miles an hour. Sunny skies, Monday, highs around 89. Clear skies, Monday night, lows dip down to about 66. Right now, 71.
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8: Lows dip down to about 64. Overnight, under clear skies, southwesterly winds at around 5 miles an hour. Sunny skies, Monday, highs around 89. Clear skies, Monday night, lows dip down to about 66. Right now, 69.

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7: Lows dip down to about 64. Overnight, under clear skies, southwesterly winds at around 5 miles an hour. Sunny skies, Monday, highs around 89. Clear skies, Monday night, lows dip down to about 66. Currently, 68.
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2: 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He's had 31 number one hits. He is now in the company of George Strait, Merle Haggard, Alan Jackson for the fourth most number ones since the chart began, and that could change soon. He's had 8 number one albums. He's won 7 ACM awards, including 3 consecutive Entertainer of the Year awards, and is currently, no big deal, the reigning artist of the decade. He's been headlining tours since 2008, and I could keep going for probably hours here about the accolades, but let's bring him in. Jason Aldean, welcome.
3: 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I'm ready for this. 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
7: Lows level off around 64. Overnight, under clear skies, winds out of the southwest, 5 to 10 miles an hour. Lots of sunshine outside again. Monday, highs around 89. Monday night, lows dip down to about 68. Currently, it's 66 degrees.
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1: Yeah, I got the three nugs.
2: You haven't hit us with a yeah in a while.
1: 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I'm like, you know what? I need to take some cold medicine. 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
6: Lows level off around 64. Overnight, under clear skies, winds out of the southwest, 5 to 10 miles an hour. Lots of sunshine outside again. Monday, highs around 89. Monday night, lows dip down to about 68. Right now, it's 67 degrees.
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1: 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He's had 31 number one hits. He is now in the company of George Strait, Merle Haggard, Alan Jackson for the fourth most number ones since the chart began, and that could change soon. He's had 8 number one albums. He's won 7 ACM awards, including 3 consecutive Entertainer of the Year awards, and is currently, no big deal, the reigning artist of the decade. He's been headlining tours since 2008, and I could keep going for probably hours here about the accolades, but let's bring him in. Jason Aldean, welcome.
4: 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I'm ready for this. Happy to be here with you, Elena. 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
1: 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Jason Aldean hosting all week long on Backstage Country, so let's go. 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
2: 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He's had 31 number one hits. He is now in the company of George Strait, Merle Haggard, Alan Jackson for the fourth most number ones since the chart began, and that could change soon. He's had 8 number one albums. He's won 7 ACM awards, including 3 consecutive Entertainer of the Year awards, and is currently, no big deal, the reigning artist of the decade. He's been headlining tours since 2008, and I could keep going for probably hours here about the accolades, but let's bring him in. Jason Aldean, welcome.
3: 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I'm ready for this. 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
9: Ample sunshine expected today, with daytime highs approaching 89. Winds out of the west, 5 to 10 miles an hour. Lows around 68 tonight, clear skies. High of 91 tomorrow, bright sunshine expected. Right now, 66.
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0: a wicked week ahead as far as weather is concerned. I bet you already knew that. Come on in, everybody. It's the fabulous Farm Babe Pam Jahnke. This is the Midwest Farm Report. We've been talking about this approaching hot weather that's going to be over the state of Wisconsin all week long for a little while. Temperatures are now starting to come into focus, though, and they are literally downright dangerous. Today, we're going to start off with sunny skies, high temperatures around 92 degrees with a wind out of the west just 5 miles an hour. Tomorrow, sunny and hot, 96 the expected high. Wednesday, 94. Thursday, 92. I don't see a chance of rain in the forecast until sometime maybe Friday afternoon. Just exactly the weather you'd expect for Wisconsin Farm Technology Days. Yeah, we'll see you at Radetzky's No Joke Dairy starting tomorrow morning. We'll be broadcasting from various client locations all around Tent City. If you are going to make the trip to the show, I sure hope you'll stop on by and commiserate with us. That is for sure. In fact, on the way in just a moment, Bob Bosold going to talk about one of the educational displays you may not want to miss, especially if you enjoy technology. Drones have become such an important part of how we get our job done in agriculture today. And I think we're going to see even more of those tasks handled by drones. We'll find out what Bob learns in just a moment. Also on the way this morning, this heat reminding us that the WiscoNet, Wisconsin's weather network, has a tool that our livestock owners might want to turn to called Cattle Comfort Index. It's going to help you understand what the real feel is for your livestock with all this heat. You're going to hear that story. And we're catching up with Janet Clark. She is the board chair for Dairy Farmers of Wisconsin. She also happens to be a dairy farmer on her, I think she's fourth generation in the Fond du Lac County area. We're going to find out what Janet sees as new challenges for the board of Dairy Farmers of Wisconsin in reaching out to consumers. All that and more on the way. Like I said, Bob's got another Farm Technology Day story next.
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4: Farm Technology Days. It's an educational show with the latest in technology, and that includes the drone industry. Jeremy Williams with me now from American Drone in the Marshfield area. And Jeremy, you were a big part of Farm Technology Days last year over in the eastern part of the state. Here at Radetzky's No Joke Dairy, you're going to be a big part of it again. What are you going to do at the show this year?
5: Well, Bob, we're really looking forward to making this even a bigger show than last year. We're going to have, of course, our big exhibit to be out with our team, be able to answer all kinds of questions and show everyone what the latest drone technology is. We're also going to be doing live demonstrations of these big, fast, new drones and kind of showing everybody how that works. And we're going to have some special ways to do that demonstration to be able to have people see what the pilot sees and fun things like that. We're also going to be picking up a great big 30-foot American flag for opening ceremonies. So it'll be fun. We'll celebrate 250th anniversary of the United States, and it's going to be a great time.
4: Since I started talking to you and you got into the drone business here just a few years ago, I think your industry has changed technology-wise as much as any. Where are we at now as far as the size of these drones, the capacity, the capability of doing what they do? It's, you know, from everything from field scouting to spraying. Catch us up to date.
5: Yeah, Bob, it surprises me how fast-paced this technology is. You know, the manufacturers are coming out with things all the time, and it's not just little improvements. They're big improvements. So this year, we are double the capacity of last year's drone. So now we're carrying 26 gallons of material on a 400-pound drone, and it has a ground speed of 45 miles an hour. Those numbers are doubled from only the drone last year.
4: So that's as far as spreading. But what about the technology for us? We get into the season now, things are popping out of the ground more than just the crops. We've got weeds. What kind of technology can these drones provide us as far as field scouting, where we don't have to drive across the fields and maybe run over some crop? How is that changing, and where are we at there?
5: Yeah, the technology on the crop scouting side is really good. We have special smaller drones that have special cameras that can take pictures and come up with the crop health of your field. So the idea there is to cover lots of acres and be able to identify problems very quickly, because if you can identify a problem quickly, it's a cheaper problem to solve.
4: As we look at what's going on in the drone industry now, are we getting more and more manufacturers? Are the manufacturers we have stepping up their technology and the kinds of drones they're providing you?
5: Yeah, we're really excited about what the landscape looks like. There's a lot of domestic drone manufacturers that are starting to come online, going through all the work of building. We're supporting that operation so that we can offer our customers a broad spectrum of foreign and domestic drones in this arena.
4: And as these drones get more and more sophisticated, it's more and more important that the operators know what they're doing. And we're not talking about having them call you and come out and spray for me. This is something they do on their own, but it does take some advanced planning.
5: It does, and we provide a full spectrum of flight training and helping somebody get legal. But yes, that process is extremely important. It takes about 4 to 5 months to get through it, but we help somebody step by step all the way through the process. It's important from an insurance standpoint. It's an important from, you know, being able to use the equipment effectively and safely. So we think that's a very important part of the process.
4: As we go forward into the season now, what are the steps that we recommend for drone usage right now and into the as the crop grows?
5: Yeah, so right now, if the ground is wet and we're trying to terminate a cover crop or a seed like that, typical operations right now are going to be like a herbicide application, and then we're going to get into a fungicide here in not too short a period of time, and then followed up by the cover crops later in that season.
4: We know there's been a challenge to get equipment, pay for equipment with tariffs and other things going on. Has the drone industry faced that? How much of it's domestic? How much of drones are coming from overseas?
5: Yeah, I will admit that last year was a challenge. You know, we worked very hard. Our entire team worked hard to make sure that our customers got exactly what they need. This year, it seems to be relaxing a little bit. The environment is a little bit easier than it was last year, so we're excited about that.
4: Yeah, we should be, so we can get the equipment as we go forward now. And you talk about cost effectiveness of a drone versus some of the other spray equipment you might need. What kind of questions do farmers ask, and what do they look at, and what do they say when you put your number down versus maybe having to go out and buy a new sprayer you pull across the field?
5: Yeah, that's a really important question, especially in the current environment with low commodity prices, general expenses increasing. You know, the drones are just like any other piece of equipment. It is very important to go through the numbers of your different options and look at ROI. We are all about ROI. We don't want to sell this kind of equipment, a drone, to somebody if there's no ROI. That it just doesn't make any sense. So as we approach with a new customer, we like to sit down and start talking about the ROI, the return on investment, and what they're going to see in reality.
4: What are some of the things you point out? Because the topography in Wisconsin is very different. Here where we're standing in central Wisconsin, it's flat. You get to the west and you get into the coulees and things like that. You point out there are some differences. Drones can go where maybe some other equipment can't.
5: Yeah, that's a great question, and we do have a lot of different topology in Wisconsin. You know, like you said, central sands and the central part is flatter than, say, the west side and the driftless area. But the drones have unique advantages in all of those areas. Quick deployment, easy to set up, get out in the field, get lots of acres covered. In Wisconsin, we have smaller fields. The drones are really good for that. You know, it doesn't matter how small the field is. It'll turn and just come back. you know, dealing with certain length booms and all this kind of stuff. So when you get out to the west side in the Driftless area, terrain is extremely challenging. But it's an aircraft. It's just going to train follow with its own internal radar, and it works really, really good.
4: How much, because we've got farms that are thousands of acres, some that are just, a few hundred. So how do we fit a drone for this kind of a variety of operations?
5: Yeah, that's a great question, because not all drones are created equal. So there are smaller drones, mid-sized drones, and larger drones, and we have all of those different sizes available. Finding out and realizing what size equipment you need for what operation you're doing is a very important part of this. The drones are so big now that if you did have a smaller operation, it maybe might not make sense. It's just too big of a piece of equipment for what you're doing. So fitting the right piece of equipment and matching that up to the customer's needs is really important.
4: At Farm Technology Days, how many different drones, sizes, and capabilities do you plan on having on the grounds here? I know, as you said, you're going to be demonstrating, but yep. In your booth, how many are you going to have there?
5: So we carry four of the major product manufacturers. So we're going to have they're going to be represented, and then we're going to represent small to large sizes, so everyone can see that in person.
4: And it's a good place for folks that are thinking about buying a drone to talk to you about getting the education so that they're licensed. You got to have a pilot's license almost.
5: Yes, you absolutely do. So you need special licensing and certifications on the state side and the federal side, because we are flying in the National Airspace System. So there's a lot to it, but we can walk you through step by step.
4: Somebody technically challenged like me could even be taught?
5: Everybody.
4: That says a lot. If I can learn, you can learn. So check out the drones at Farm Technology Days at Radetzky's No Joke Acres. Jeremy will be with you. Jeremy Williams and his staff, they'll be putting on demonstrations during the show. And if you don't get to the show, stop and see them. They're in Marshfield. American Drone. I'm Bob Bosol.
6: 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Stay tuned as Ag Meteorologist Stu Muck gives you the latest forecast in just moments, right here on the Midwest Farm Report.
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0: 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Honestly, Stu, in all my years, and let's face it, that's quite a few, I'm not sure I've seen this kind of weather challenge come to Wisconsin and decide it's going to stay.
16: Yeah, it's a long run. I mean, we get a day or two where it heats up. That's pretty common in the summer. But we're looking at 4 to 5 days this week where 90s are going to be the rule and not much of a breeze. So the heat index pushes up into the upper 90s, the low 100s. Very, very hot weather goes in store. I mean, you look at the weather map as far as warnings and the like around Wisconsin. There's a lot of color today from La Crosse to Mauston and over toward, say, Wautoma, Oshkosh, into Manitowoc and north. There's a heat advisory. Kicks in this morning, stays around till 9 p.m. tonight. Then you look toward Eau Claire, where an extreme heat warning goes into effect this morning until 9 p.m. Thursday. Even north to Hayward, that extreme heat warning in effect until 7 p.m. Tuesday. Very hot, very sticky conditions are going to be in store. Not much to speak of for a breeze, a gentle little breeze, maybe up to 5 miles per hour. That's going to be about it. So it's hot, and take it seriously. Hydrate, take breaks, take care of those critters, livestock, pets, whatever the case. Make sure they've got all the water they can use and as much ventilation as you can give them. It's a very hot spell. I do not have a chance of rain to even talk about until a cool front may finally drop out of Canada. And as we start looking toward Friday or Friday night, some very small rain chances may finally try and appear. That may be enough to start to break those temps slightly. We're still, I'm expecting, going to be well up into the upper 80s right on into early next week. Boy, that's a lot of good news. I'll check that forecast right after this.
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0: Yeah, tomorrow morning you're going to hear Kylie Allen's voice because I'll already be in Stratford. I'll be honest, Stu, this week kind of scares me. I'm afraid we're going to lose animals if we're not careful about it.
16: Well, lose animals, and we've got a county fair going on here that I've got a lot of concern about. And just, you know, carry a big jug of water and take it easy around here the next handful of days. Our Compeer Financial Ag Weather Update, sunny and hot. How about that? I'd expect temps today just to crack into the low 90s with the west winds about 5, clear overnight. You know, the very upper 60s, low 70s for nighttime lows. We don't cool down. The west breeze is pretty light. Sunny, hot Tuesday. It goes on. It's a rubber stamp, probably low and mid 90s with the northwest winds only about 5. Sunny, hot Wednesday, low to mid 90s with a northwest breeze. Thursday, low 90s, I'd expect, Pam, and maybe toward Friday, low 90s, but a slight possibility of a little rain. So keep the fingers crossed here.
0: I don't know. Will rain give us any break, though, or just complicate matters with even more humidity?
16: More humidity, but it'll steam some of those temps down, you know, 5 degrees or so.
0: Well, you know, when you're getting into the mid-90s, is 5 degrees going to make that big a difference?
16: No, and add the humidity to it. No, you're probably right.
0: Well,
16: it sounds better. It sounds better psychologically. Come on.
0: Yeah, honestly, I was going to say, it is this time on a Monday morning, you really do not need any other reason for people to want to stay in bed, huh?
16: No, that's it. Hopefully it's cool and air conditioned there.
0: Thanks, man. Kylie, I'll catch up with you tomorrow. Appreciate it.
16: All right, see ya.
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32: 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Three people are dead following a boating accident on Lake Pepin late Saturday night. A joint release from the Pepin and Wabasha County Sheriff's Offices said Pepin County got a 911 call of people screaming for help in the lake around 10:45 p.m. Emergency crews found an overturned pontoon boat near Deer Island. Three people were rescued, but three others were missing. A large search later found the bodies of those three people. Their names have not been released. Authorities from both Wisconsin and Minnesota continue to investigate. The driver of a horse-drawn buggy is injured when a car collides with it late Saturday afternoon in Lanesboro. The Minnesota State Patrol said Harvey Hirschberger of Harmony was headed west on Highway 16 when a Chevy Camaro, driven by 76-year-old Richard Horahan of Lanesboro, collided with the buggy. Hirschberger had non-life-threatening injuries. He was taken to Mayo in Rochester for treatment. Horahan was not injured. The State Patrol said he may have been under the influence of alcohol at the time. A pilot from Byron, Minnesota, was in the cockpit of a single-engine plane that crashed near Lewiston in Winona County on Thursday night. Winona County Emergency Management Director Ben Klinger said Glenn Jackson had engine trouble with the plane. He was trying to make an emergency landing when the plane went down. Klinger said Jackson got out of the plane and later went to a Rochester hospital with serious but non-life-threatening injuries. A La Crosse native and gold medal-winning Paralympian is sharing her memories and story with the La Crosse Historical Society. Leah Coriel participated in the Paralympics in 2016, 2020, and the Para Championships in 2022. She's donating part of her collection of material from those games to the Society at an event happening next week. Amy Vock, the curator for the Historical Society, said La Crosse has a long history of Olympic and Paralympic athletes.
33: Going back to George Pogue, first black athlete to medal in the modern Olympics. Eddie Murphy is a speed skater in like the 1920s. Michael Poplinski is curling. Andrew Rock, UWL student, was running. Then we have, of course, Leah is an archer. And then I think there's another UWL student who was a swimmer in the Paralympics too, Natalie Sims.
32: Coriel is coming to La Crosse on July 20th for a public presentation at the La Crosse Public Library at 7 p.m. in the main auditorium. A regional bus system serving four counties in the La Crosse area could shut down at the end of this year due to rising costs and a lack of ridership. The Smart Bus program could be disbanded on December 31st if the La Crosse County Board decides to eliminate the service. The county board may vote at its next meeting on Thursday whether to authorize the shutdown of Smart, which has been in operation for 14 years. A reminder that street work is blocking off traffic to two sections of downtown La Crosse in the coming week. One is southbound 2nd Street north from Copeland Avenue to La Crosse Street. The other is one block of La Crosse Street between 3rd Street North and 2nd Street North. I'm Brad Williams.
1: July 17th, the deadline for land-grant universities to apply for USDA matching grants to address maintenance and modernization of agricultural research facilities.
2: There are four levels of project funding that will be available for institutions to apply for.
1: Undersecretary for Research, Education, and Economics Scott Hutchins says the levels within the Research Facilities Act are based on project emphasis and funding levels.
2: Level one is for planning grants, and these can be from $100,000 to $200,000. And these would be for activities like a needs assessment, site surveys, preliminary designs, and cost estimates. Basically, it's a planning grant.
1: Level two focuses on small facility upgrades,
2: which might be an existing building or existing facility today, but just really needs to be refreshed and re-equipped perhaps in several ways. So that would be $250,000 up to $2 million for activities like renovations and life modernization.
1: Level three of the Research Facilities Act project funding centers on mid-scale construction or expansion of land-grant university ag research facilities.
2: That could be in the range of $2 million to $10 million, but this would include significant expansion, specialized research wings, and major retrofits to existing areas or adjacent to existing areas.
1: Finally,
2: level four, which is a large-scale research complex, which could be $10 million to $30 million for an entirely new building,

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1: Are reviewed and recommended projects are selected, then NIFA, the National Institute of Food Agriculture, will release an award announcement through the stakeholder newsletter. They'll notify the institution directly.
2: In terms of what some of these modernization and maintenance projects might look like,
1: one might imagine that if you think about the kinds of activities that are really very modern and present today in agricultural science and technology, you might see specifically in the area of digital ag or AI, you might see a lot of activity, for example, and I know a lot of universities have invested in phenotyping facilities to be able to quickly measure and understand what different stressors have, for example, on crops. You can imagine how several would be looking at how they can use the most modern tools for gene editing in both plants and animals. So you can kind of look at the landscape of what's happening in agricultural science today and begin to imagine how many of these universities would want to be part of that. In order to do that, they would need to either renovate or develop or plan for different kinds of facilities.
2: I'm Rod Bain reporting for the U.S. Department of Agriculture in Washington, D.C.
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6: Ample sunshine expected today, with daytime highs approaching 89. Winds out of the west, 5 to 10 miles an hour. Lows around 68 tonight, clear skies. High of 91. Tomorrow, bright sunshine expected. Right now, it's 65 degrees.
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16: Media, so you can see what we're having fun doing up at Radetzky's No Joke Dairy. That again starts tomorrow morning. Show opens at 9 a.m. So today is the 13th day of July. What can I tell you? On this day, 1990, Ghost, the movie, opened in theaters, starring Demi Moore and Patrick Swayze, as well as Whoopi Goldberg. That was on this day back in 1990. Some happy birthdays for you this morning. Happy birthday to Patrick Stewart, who you may remember from Star Trek. He is 86 today. Harrison Ford, Indiana Jones, turns 84. And Ken Jeong, I always think about him from Hangover, the series. He was a doctor before he turned actor. And he turns

0: 57 today. And now you know. Dairy Farmers of Wisconsin wants to start off with you on a Monday morning, telling you a little bit more about how our hardworking dairy farm families all across the state contribute money to research, promotion, and education about Wisconsin's dairy industry for Wisconsin dairy products and consumers. Janet Clark can tell you all about it. She is in El Dorado. That's up in Fond du Lac County, where she's on her family farm with her family, raising the next generation of dairy producers. And she says one of the stories that she loves to share with not only dairy farmers, but consumers in general, what's happening taking our dairy products outside Wisconsin's borders, outside the United States? The international marketplace has become more and more lucrative for Wisconsin dairy products. And she says that process all starts really with education.
1: Yeah, we're not only, when we're talking buyer missions, we've had 47 buyer missions just here, just to expand our market here from Wisconsin. But some of those include international missions too. Those are bringing in buyers that we're going to have the ability to export to and growing that relationship with them. And what a buyer's mission is we bring them in for a full week. They get immersed in the Wisconsin culture. They're immersed. They get to go to a dairy farm. I've hosted multiple buyer missions. These buyers are engaged and they want to learn how the milk starts. Where does it come from that makes this amazing cheese that can only come from Wisconsin? So then they go to the processor and they learn the heritage and the making of the cheese from the processor and how their businesses run, and they get to taste a lot of cheese. They are overflowing with cheese by the end of the week, and they're like, that is the most amazing experience that they can have.
0: Yeah, well, and that is just the story. Wisconsin's story is so unique, so different compared to other dairy competitors. And that's been shared. I see that Dairy Farmers of Wisconsin's already been involved in 5 international trade shows. And the countries that we're targeting, it's not just, going into Mexico or something like that. Like you said, these are international destinations that we haven't thought of before.
1: Yeah, and, you know, 97% of the world's population is outside of the United States. That is where our next consumer is. And they, you know, here in the U.S. or even Wisconsin, cheese is part of our diet daily. In some places, it is a luxury that they have once or twice a year. And at Dairy Farmers of Wisconsin, our focus is how do we create those relationships and how let's try and tip that culture to change, including dairy. If it's not going to be daily like we would love, it's going to be monthly or more. And just think of the consumption that we can have, and by being able to get that cheese, you know, that story in their ear, that cheese in their mouth, and you know that you're going to have a consumer for life.
0: Information is power. Education is power. That's for sure. Janet Clark along with us. She is chair of the board for Dairy Farmers of Wisconsin. I pivot you if you want to find out more about these investments or what's happening behind the scenes. WisconsinDairy.org can get you started. Now, we talk about how wonderful it is to educate those international buyers, how wonderful it is to educate people that come out to the farm. Janet, Dairy Farmers of Wisconsin does an awful lot of investment in education, targeting that next generation. And it's in a fun way, as far as I'm concerned, with things like Adopt a Cow and some of the other outreach programs.
1: Oh, the Adopt a Cow program has been such a success. 55,000 students are involved in the Adopt a Cow program. I think it's great. They get a full year of learning. These calves are born in September. They get to get growth updates and pictures of them monthly, all the way through the end of the school year. This 8-month-old calf, then they get to, some get to meet face to face, or some of them have the chance to just do a live chat and get to interact with their calf and their farmer. I was part of the program for many years. I love being able to share our farm story and our family story in that classroom. I think it's a great way to help that next consumer, that next generation, to have a better understanding of, hey, you know what? I remember that Farmer Janet said this. So I think that's really important as I go over. Creating that core memory for them is really important.
0: Take a look, WisconsinDairy.org. Our fun does not end just because June Dairy Month has concluded. So much more on the agenda yet to be accomplished. Janet Clark joining us with the story of what's happening at Dairy Farmers of Wisconsin. I'm Pam Yonke. 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
0: Well, we're in county fair season now across the state of Wisconsin. Want to wish all the kids and their families best of luck this week. Take care of yourselves. Take care of your livestock, of course. Down in Texas, they're taking care of their livestock, but in a little different way. In Texas, livestock shows are now being required to provide health certificates. It's all about the new world screwworm and the potential movement of that insect, of that worm, from one area to another. Sid Miller is the commissioner of agriculture in the state of Texas.
6: They always have restrictions. This is nothing new, but before you can bring an animal into one of those, they have to be examined by the veterinarian. You have to have a certificate of inspection. You have to take them to the vet, and the vet has to inspect them and give them a certificate of clean health. But that's always the case. That's not new just because of the screw worm. So because of that, you know, if there was any infections, the health certificate would catch that.
0: Sid Miller, he's the commissioner of agriculture down in Texas. He makes a good point. It is not contagious from one animal to the next, but these health certificates will require a veterinarian to give another look at animals that might have an open wound that could be infected with the new world screwworm. Markets as we get rolling on a Monday morning. So far, the grain trade is holding pretty firm right now. In overnight trade, September corn's up a nickel. December new crop up 5.5 at 466.5. August soybeans right now 7 cents higher. November new crop up a nickel at 11.95¾. July wheat's up almost 21 cents again this morning at 6.32. Barrel cheese on Friday gained a penny to 156. 40-pound block cheese dropped a penny and 3/4 to 154¾. Double butter stood still. On a Monday morning, the August Class 3 milk that goes into cheese is unchanged at $16.63. September milk's down 6 right now, $17.05 a hundredweight. Sharing these kinds of stories with non-farm consumers is exactly what Miss Wisconsin USA is doing. She's an agriculture instructor from Viroqua. Her name, Olivia Lulich. She grew up showing livestock, and now she's doing her best to use the platform as Miss Wisconsin USA to help others understand agriculture.
7: You get to be handed down this Facebook and Instagram and TikTok pages with thousands of followers from people all around the world because it is part of the Miss Universe organization. People love to follow the girls from around the globe. So for me, really focusing on how can I portray the story of agriculture on social media. And one way I've been able to do that is through a series called Ag Fact Fridays, where I highlight a different agricultural commodity, share some fun facts, show them the behind the scenes of how these products are grown and produced, and hopefully just give them that 2-minute video clip to really go, oh my gosh, I never thought about it.
0: Follow that young woman on social media. She's incredible. Olivia Lulich, Miss Wisconsin USA, using agriculture as her platform to reach out to consumers. Also, agriculture instructor herself with the Viroqua School District. 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
0: Manage yourself when it comes to the weather this week. Hopefully you have the opportunity to stay indoors, be by air conditioning. Wisconsin farmers don't have that choice. They've got to be out there with the livestock, taking care of them basically 24 hours, 7 days a week when you've got the weather coming in that we do. Now there's a new tool available to try to help them get a better grip on how this weather feels on their animals. It's called the Cattle Comfort Index. And it's created by our WiscoNet, our Wisconsin WeatherNet across the state of Wisconsin. Chris Bogaski, Research Program Manager with WiscoNet, explains that this was a collaboration with dairy scientists right here in Wisconsin to come up with a meaningful tool that farmers can turn to in weather just like this.
19: Yeah, we've been working with the dairy science folks on campus at UW-Madison and other researchers around the United States to make sure that we get the best and most up-to-date tools for our dairy farmers. And so we've got a couple of new indices that are out on the website just in time for Dairy Month. So we've got the Cattle Comfort Index, which, if you think about it, is a kind of a heat index or wind chill that you would feel as a human, but it's been tailored to the cattle because we're a lot different sizes, humans and cattle, and the cows, they feel the impacts of the wind and the solar radiation and the temperature and humidity a little bit differently than we do. So with the Cattle Comfort Index and then with the Temperature Humidity Index, another new indice that we have out on the website, these are tailored specifically for cattle so that the livestock producers can know if they're into too hot or too cold conditions. And so then they can adjust watering and feeding times and getting the cattle in and out as they need to.
0: How was that collaboration? That's kind of an interesting meeting of the minds. We need that kind of information and guidance, but how did that all get started?
19: So out in Kansas and Nebraska, some scientists at the universities out there were looking at what they could do to better relate how the weather is impacting cattle. And they developed the Cattle Comfort Index. And the Temperature Humidity Index has been around for a while as well. We've just now been able to take the data that we have, now that we have this full statewide network of weather stations, and get that data down to the county level here in Wisconsin, which will really help all of those farmers.
0: Well, and it looks like you've already done a pretty good job networking with some dairies in Wisconsin. It's not like this is just a hypothetical number you're coming up with. You've got real-time locations.
19: We do. I mean, we are at the Milk Source farm in De Pere. We're at Brilliant Dairy and Darlington Ridge Dairy. We have stations at several dairy locations throughout the state, knowing just how critical that industry is to Wisconsin. We wanted to make sure that we had stations real time right next to those farmers so they could make better decisions for their cattle.
0: This is the kind of information that anybody with livestock indoors or outdoors should be able to use.
19: Absolutely. I mean, with the how close we've got stations to everybody in Wisconsin, we can make sure that anybody who has livestock is making more informed decisions based on that real-time data. And we're looking at other new things that we can do with the data, bringing in forecast data and looking at, in the wintertime, a tool called cold advisory for newborn livestock. So that if the cattle have newborns, the farmers can make sure that they're protected if it's going to be getting too cold or too snowy or too wet. So that, you know, again, all we're doing is making sure that our tools, our data is available to make better decisions and support the people of Wisconsin.
0: Again, Chris Vigasky is in studio with us. He is one of the bodies that has helped to launch WiscoNet, a mesonet of weather stations across the state of Wisconsin. They've been working on it for a while. Now that real-time data is available. If people have not ever investigated the website, though, give them that address, Chris, and maybe coach them up on, you said it's all basically on the dashboard, coach them up a little bit on what to be looking for.
19: Sure. So WiscoNet, WISCONET, .wisc.edu. That takes you right to the website. And once you're there, you'll see all of the real-time data right on the homepage. But then we have dashboards. So we wanted to be kind of a one-stop shop for anybody that's making a weather-based decision, that they can go to a dashboard, sit at the kitchen table with a cup of coffee in the morning, and know what decisions they need to make. So if you go to the tools drop-down menu, we have an agricultural tools and an outdoor activities tools dashboard that integrate not just our data, but then things like the drought monitor and severe weather warnings and other alerts so that you can make those informed weather decisions before you get outside or before you start your daily activities.
0: 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All right, tomorrow morning, Kylie Allen will be in the big chair talking with John Heinberg before she heads up to Stratford. Wisconsin Farm Technology Days officially opens tomorrow morning, 9 a.m. Radetzky's No Joke Dairy in Stratford.
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0: Elizabeth Mary, how's your face ending 2020?
1: I am surviving. It is case of the Mondays, right?
0: Oh, yeah, man. Like, Leanne Rimes Friday night, hanging out with some other friends in Chicago, the Windy City Smoke. I'll meet new special people. Last night, I mean, it just... I put the fork in me. Like, I am tired. I'm tired.
1: When I'm tired, though, I get to look back and think of all the cool things I actually get to do. And it's okay, what? I'm a half glass full kind of girl, mister.
0: Sometimes I just like to look back and think about like...
1: You need me, my positive. I'll shove it up yours, make you happy.
0: Yeah, I know, right? I know. My God. Oh, my God. I can't even imagine this past month and a half if you were a pain in the butt. I can't even imagine. I think I would just be done with everything else I've had going on. I'd just be like, I'm done.
1: I should start charging you a therapist, right? I'm a very good listener.
0: You are a pretty good listener.
1: Pretty?
0: I can tell when you get distracted, especially because a lot of the times we're on video.
1: Nuh-uh.
0: I'll be like, so I don't know what I'm going to do. I'm really concerned about it. And you'll be like looking at her phone. Like,
1: I do not.
0: Yes. Oh my God. Are we still on video? Like, where am I?
1: Wait, do I really?
0: No. The fact that you think you might now definitely lets me know that you are totally paying attention. That's okay. I don't always pay attention either.
1: We know this. Here we go. You know what? You know what's really crazy? We're like, I know this is crazy, but
0: here we go.
1: No, we're in the middle of July this week.
0: Yeah, I know. It's Luke Bryan's birthday on Friday. Are you ready for it?
1: Yeah, I'm going.
0: Did you get the invite too?
1: Could you imagine our coworkers? They'd be so. We should just start a rumor that we're going.
0: Did you hear about what Tracy Lee and I negotiated on Friday? Did you hear the show? No. Did you hear the tea at all? I know you're always kind of busy shuffling around when I'm doing stuff with other people, but and you got to check on the little guy. That being said, Miss Tracy Lee of the Nashville Tea fame is going to hook your boy up. So she was going to send me on a fully expense paid trip to Florida Georgia Line because she lost that bet with me that I said they get back together. She said they wouldn't.
1: Right.
0: I felt a little guilty, and she was talking about Eric Church's special to America 250 from George Washington's distillery bourbon.
1: Yeah.
0: Or whiskey. So she's going to get me some.
1: Oh, really? Are you serious?
0: Yep. Not going to drink it. That'll be worth $1,000 in 2 years.
1: I was going to say, do you drink this stuff or do you just leave it?
0: I've collected if Fish W Friends on all forms of social media. My social media has been a chore, so or gone, for lack of a better phrase. That was kind of one of the projects from over the weekend that I worked on. But that being said, Fish W Friends on social media, if anybody wants to buy a bunch of bourbon, give me a call.
1: I know. Do people actually buy these?
0: Oh, yeah.
1: Do they drink it then?
0: Oh, yeah. They're like $4,000 worth of bourbon in my house right now. Well,
1: Fish's address is...
0: Yeah, I needed a hobby, right? I mean, I'm not bragging by any means. I just bought weird bottles that aged well. That's all. Anyway, it's not about me. It's about Melissa McCarthy. Wow. My brain's a journey. Let's get on the... Hey, strap in and get ready. Here we go. I got Melissa McCarthy. I got a bad vision, like possible cure for blindness. Not even joking. Yeah. And watch out for the wheelchair bandit. Three Nugs is next.
1: Oh, no.
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1: I have two remotes next week.
2: Good for you. That's good. That's $175 a piece or whatever it pays.
1: Yeah, it is.
0: Fish with Friends, Elizabeth Mary. I've got three nugs for you.
1: All right.
0: I'm pretty excited about this. You'll love the Melissa McCarthy story. That's if you're a JonBenet person. But anyway, first let's talk about this blindness thing. Researchers have made a breakthrough that one could help. Actually, they could one day help restore vision.
1: Really?
0: By using lab-grown stem cells to rebuild damaged blood vessels in the retina.
1: Wow.
0: The work is still in the reverse stage, but scientists are hopeful that this could one day prevent or reverse vision loss.
1: That would be incredible. I know someone. I actually knew someone really close to me when I was growing up who was blind.
0: I used to work in a building with a guy who was blind. And he was on the
1: really?
0: Air. Yeah.
1: Really?
0: They had to braille out the board and stuff, but it was pretty amazing.
1: It is amazing. We actually bought this guy. Like, we moved into their old house, and so he was showing me his room and stuff, and he maneuvered around. It was incredible, actually.
0: Well, you got to memorize it. Plus, your other sensors. Your other sense. Sense?
1: Sure.
0: Sense. What? Your other senses.
1: Senses.
0: Good God.
1: We sound so smart.
0: Nearly 30 years later, the JonBenet Ramsey case is still one of the most talked about mysteries in America, and now it's getting its own Netflix limited series treatment.
1: Wow.
0: Clive Owen and Melissa McCarthy are stepping into the roles of Patsy and John Ramsey, the parents of the six-year-old girl found murdered in her own home back in 96. The show digs into the case from every angle. The family said blah, blah, blah. Plot twist, it could actually matter. John Ramsey says new forensic DNA technology might finally be the key to solving what remained one of the country's most frustrating cold cases.
1: That case is, I mean, I remember that when I was little. It's just horrifying.
0: It's terrible. Melissa McCarthy, I promise you this, it's not a comedy. She's actually a very good actor.
1: I love her. Yeah.
0: She's not going to make bad decisions. I mean, don't get me wrong. She's one of the funniest ever.
1: Yeah,
0: but
1: she is. No, right. This will be good.
0: Finally, speaking of cases, I put these two together on purpose. Ready for this?
1: Mm-hmm.
0: This is a real case, right? This is an unsolved case. Police in Pasadena are looking for a bank robber who made a surprisingly smooth getaway in a wheelchair.
1: How do you get... Stop.
0: Investigators say the man rolled into First Citizens Bank on Friday of last week, handed the teller, not like a few days ago, but Friday, like a week and a half ago, handed the teller a note claiming he had a gun, kept one hand in his pocket to make it look convincing. No weapon was ever seen. Teller, if I handed over a few $1,000... Suspected suspect simply wheeled himself down Lake Avenue and before disappearing. The FBI has joined the hunt.
1: Okay. Wait a second. If you can't, unless he like ditched the wheelchair and took off running. Then.
0: There's so many angles I want to go with this, but people are too sensitive.
1: Yeah.
0: You know what I'm saying? But he did roll away with about $1,500 to $2,000 in cash.
1: They see me rolling.
0: He must have really needed the money. Get it? No, okay. If I offended you, I'm sorry. But if not, those are your nugs.
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13: Ample sunshine expected today, with daytime highs approaching 89. Winds out of the west, 5 to 10 miles an hour. Lows around 68 tonight, clear skies. High of 91 tomorrow, bright sunshine expected. Right now, 64.
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1: Three people are dead following a boating accident on Lake Pepin late Saturday night. A joint release from the Pepin and Wabasha County Sheriff's Offices said Pepin County got a 911 call of people screaming for help in the lake around 10:45 p.m. Emergency crews found an overturned pontoon boat near Deer Island. Three people were rescued, but three others were missing. A large search later found the bodies of those three people. Their names have not been released. Authorities from both Wisconsin and Minnesota continue to investigate. The driver of a horse-drawn buggy is injured when a car collides with it late Saturday afternoon in Lanesboro. The Minnesota State Patrol said Harvey Hirschberger of Harmony was headed west on Highway 16 when a Chevy Camaro, driven by 76-year-old Richard Horahan, collided with the buggy. Hirschberger had non-life-threatening injuries. He was taken to Mayo in Rochester for treatment. Horahan was not injured. The State Patrol said he may have been under the influence of alcohol at the time. A lacrosse native and gold medal winning Paralympian is sharing her memories and story with the Lacrosse Historical Society. Leah Coriel participated in the Paralympics in 2016, 2020, and the Para Championships in 2022. She's donating part of her collection of material from those games to the society at an event happening next week. Amy Vock, the curator for the Historical Society, said lacrosse has a long history of Olympic and Paralympic athletes.
2: Going back to George Pogue, first black athlete to medal in the modern Olympics. Eddie Murphy is a speed skater in like the 1920s. Michael Poplinski is curling. Andrew Rock, UWL student, was running.
1: Coriel is coming to lacrosse on July 20th for a public presentation at the Lacrosse Public Library at 7 p.m. in the main auditorium. A reminder that street work is blocking off traffic to two sections of downtown lacrosse in the coming week. One is southbound 2nd Street north from Copeland Avenue to La Crosse Street. The other is one block of La Crosse Street between 3rd Street north and 2nd Street north. I'm Brad Williams.
3: 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Fish with friends. You know, we have a busy day ahead of us. It's Monday. You know, the week is fresh. Hopefully you're feeling good. Ooh, you're not that fresh, are you? Finish, then go take another shower. Or if you maybe you forgot to. Anyway, that being said, there are some things that can be ruined by popularity. But what are they for you? What are they for Elizabeth Mary? What are they for me? They are all a part of the text question of the day, and that is next.
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1: Fish with Friends, Miss Elizabeth Mary. We call it the text question of the day.
2: What's the best thing that got ruined by popularity?
1: So what we're asking for here, if you want me to break it down like Bozo the Clown for you, here's what I'm talking about. Is there something that you used to love and thought it was the coolest thing ever? Maybe it was like wearing a Kango hat back in the day, or maybe it's a piece of clothing, whatever it might be. And everybody doing it and you're like, what the hell? I don't want to do this anymore. Because you didn't want to be part of the sheep, or it just turned you off, right?
2: Yeah, for sure.
1: So Elizabeth Mary, what is the best thing for you that got ruined by popularity?
2: Okay. I really kind of struggled on this one a little bit. Okay. You're going to laugh at this one because I get on you about this. I'm going to say AI.
1: Okay. What about it? It's funny because I've been having conversations with people about it. And I try and keep it away from Elizabeth because she gets a little bit weird about it. But what about it?
2: No. Okay. I do think that AI can be used effectively and good things. You don't even know what to believe on the internet anymore.
1: Oh, yeah. And it's that's true.
2: I almost get annoyed. You're like, I know, you're all over me about my AI stuff. I don't know. I just like, it's just, to me, it's like, ugh.
1: We're all using a version of AI by using the internet, right? In my opinion.
2: For instance, we own a recording studio, mm-hmm. which there's, we were just talking about this. We had a songwriter in who used AI to complete her demo, mm-hmm. which it was her lyrics, but it put it into a melody. To me, it's a cool tool, but at the same time as a songwriter, I'm like, that's kind of cheating.
1: It is kind of cheating, but it's like, people might have said that about, I don't know, more powerful engines back in the day. I'm not necessarily even debating it with you. I get it.
2: Yeah. It's frustrating. Yeah, I'm curious to hear your answer.
1: Today's text question of the day, one more time. What is it?
2: What's the best thing that got ruined by popularity?
1: All right. I, honest to God, and I truly feel this way. Facebook, social media. Like, I really did enjoy it at first. I liked it a lot. Now, if you don't interact with people, if you don't put enough on there, like now for us, it's become, because like at first it was popular and fun. Now it's like my job. It's not fun.
2: And not even that. I think the innocence of it has gone. I look back at posts that I made like how many years ago, and it's like everybody's super hypersensitive. Everybody thinks it's like you got keyboard warriors behind there. You know what I mean?
1: Well, and it combines with yours, the AI and the stories that are real and not real. It's it's the text question of the day. Your turn. What's the best thing that got ruined by popularity? Text and message via the app.
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1: Fish with Friends, hanging out with Elizabeth, Mary, and Jen right now. They're having a conversation off the air about the proper pronunciations of names. But the reason I wanted to talk to you both right now, and I thank you for joining me. The reason I wanted to talk to you both is because I know two people. I don't know two people that care more about their bodies and what they put in it than you two. 100%.
2: Hello, we're girls.
1: Yeah, so
2: hello.
1: Are you guys a banana?
2: Love bananas.
1: Yeah, I know you do. Elizabeth Mary likes to watch me eat bananas. It's weird.
2: No, because he brought a banana into the studio once.
3: I know.
2: It was the straightest, biggest banana I've ever seen.
1: It was a straight 10-inch banana.
2: I don't know how you even buy a straight banana.
1: I got it at the gas station. It was a straight 10-inch banana. It was a little bit weird.
2: And he made me eat that one, but
1: I got good footage, but you won't let me post it. Anyway, bad news for banana lovers who love a good berry smoothie. Turns out the creamy addition might actually be canceling out the health benefits of the berries themselves.
2: Oh, yeah, sure.
1: Researchers found that adding just one banana to a berry smoothie dropped antioxidant levels in the blood by a whopping 84%.
3: Oh, Jen. It counterbalanced it?
1: Yeah.
2: Oh.
3: Enzymes. I swear, half of my life has been taken up by trying to figure out, don't take this with this, or don't put... oh, my God.
1: It's right. Exhausting, isn't it? Yeah.
2: Dark chocolate and red wine. Nope, don't. Eggs are good. Eggs are bad. You can't keep up with it.
1: Wait,
2: I'm just going to eat what I want.
1: You dip dark chocolate in your red wine?
2: No, they say to eat it, and it's good for, like, heart health.
1: Oh, okay.
2: I dip anything in wine.
1: Yeah, I'm like, that's not weird. No, you're fine. That's good. Okay, I just wanted to help out with bananas, but...
3: Dunk your straight banana in that.
1: Yeah, well, excuse me.
2: Yum.
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1: The bodies of three people are recovered from Lake Pepin after a boating incident late Saturday night. A joint statement from the Pepin and Wabasha County Sheriff's Offices said a pontoon boat overturned on the lake around 10:45 p.m. Saturday. People ashore heard cries for help and called 911. Rescuers found only three of the six people who were on the boat. A large search by multiple agencies later recovered the bodies of the three others. No names have been released. Three people are arrested in Prairie du Chien on theft, drug, and gun charges. Police there said on July 7th they were following up on a business theft and searching a home. While recovering items from the theft, they found other stolen items along with meth, nine firearms, more than 10,000 rounds of ammunition, plus other items associated with illegal firearm activity. All three people, two men and a woman, are awaiting formal charges. The investigation by police continues. Two Vernon County residents have been arrested as a result of a drug investigation in that county. John Fanta of Viroqua faces five criminal charges, including drug trafficking and meth possession, after a sheriff's department search of a residence on July 3rd. Janice Bunce, also of Viroqua, is charged with bail jumping. A cash bond of $50,000 was set for Fanta, while Bunce was released on a signature bond. The 16th annual Youth Outdoor Fest provided plenty of opportunities for children to discover activities they may enjoy about the outdoors. The free event was held at Pettibone Park in La Crosse. Hunter Elson with La Crosse's Park and Rec Department said this was a way to give them exposure to an outdoor experience they may not otherwise be able to see or try.
2: Exposure to something like this can be difficult, but that's our goal here, is to show them that there is all these availabilities in the Cooley region and around the state of Wisconsin, just in the Midwest in general. We have people traveling from out of state quite a ways, and just showing that there are these opportunities around here.
1: Different booths let the children try archery, learn about fly tying, and holding a turtle. I'm Brad Williams.
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3: Fish with friends. We have a busy day ahead of us. A really fun hour planned. But first, let me remind you, in a little over an hour from right now, we're going to give you the answers for today's text question of the day.
1: What's the best thing that got ruined by popularity?
3: Oh, my good Lord. I know most of the people are saying our show because they were enjoying it because it's all private and it's their thing. Now everybody's listening to the Ginger Ninja and M.
1: We're so popular.
3: Oh, my God. It's crazy. It's crazy. Hey, text and message via the app for that. The best thing that got ruined by popularity. This hour of the show. Towards the end, I want to talk about why you shouldn't eat your friend.
1: What?
3: Yeah, speaking of friends, Elizabeth Mary apparently didn't make a real special friend until she was 17 years old. We'll talk about that in 30 minutes. And that being said, we're going to make it happy for you. It's a Monday. Glorious good news every Monday. It's next.
0: KQ98.

0: So, the second hour of every Monday, at some point, we promise you two things. One is average, if at best, conversations. Two is glorious goodness.
1: It's gonna happen.
0: Yeah, it's a good way to start the week. I like to shuffle it around a little bit. But today is all about heroes. Do you need a hero?
1: Sure.
0: That's an old song. I thought you'd fall for that. But I guess not.
1: Oh, I can be your hero, baby.
0: It's not the song, but I was thinking that too. I can be your hero, baby.
1: And then a hero comes along with this. Okay.
0: Nope. We're done. Officer Rogers, I want to talk about him with the Chattanooga Police Department. He's being hailed as a hero. First to arrive at the scene of an apartment fire earlier last month. And when he heard people were still inside, he didn't hesitate. Kicked down the door, ran in, rescued a mother and two children from the fire. Here's the mom.
2: I'm so glad Marla went. It grabs her. And he was willing to go back in, too. And I was trying to tell him that no one else was there, but he was going back up. I tried to thank him that night, and he's just shrugging it off like it's just another day at work. But that's my whole daughter.
1: Oh, man. That, wow.
0: Yeah, your face is priceless.
1: I know. You love watching my reaction. Anything to do with kids, I just...
0: The only difference between Rachel, who was praising the officer, and Elizabeth Mary, he'd be like, I'm just going to go back in and make sure there's no one else there. And you'd be like, there's no one else there, but there is this guitar that we need. If you could grab that.
1: On the second level, on the right.
0: Yeah, just that one. That's
1: no.
0: Well, if you have room for
1: my husband,
0: oh, yeah.
1: Not me, for sure.
0: Well, let's talk about a Louisiana man, another hero for you. He's a hero after rescuing three people caught in a dangerous rip current at a beach. His name is Jordan. And he rushed into the water, first saving a young boy, then guiding one woman to shore before swimming back out to rescue another.
1: Wow.
0: He even carried one of the victims on his shoulder as he brought her to safety. Thanks to all of his bravery, all three survived.
3: When I'm coming back from dropping them off, they start jumping, flagging me down. The waves are crashing over their heads. Like, it was a rough, like, sight. She, like, drifted out pretty far. I was telling her to go with the current. I don't know. They were, like, exhausted. I didn't want them to, like, run out of energy. So I'm just like, stay calm, you know? There's this thing I call absolute focus. Like, and I like, activated that, like, in my mind.
0: You know, me and my friends were about to crack a water bong and like really hit rip on some stuff.
1: I knew you were going to go there.
0: It's cool, though, man. The guy's a hero. The guy's a hero. So thank you to him. Let's go finally do an off-duty New York firefighter. This dude is a hero after rescuing a woman trapped in her submerged car during a recent flash flooding.
1: Terrifying.
0: This is the scary stuff. The firefighter spotted the vehicle filling with water. He climbed on top. Smashed through the sunroof using his hands and a metal cup to free her.
1: Oh, wow.
0: Yes, here is Carmen and firefighter Travis.
4: When I called 911, they had me on hold. And then when they came on, if anybody was going to come, how would they get here? Like, you know what I mean? So I really thought that was it.
5: If it was my family, I would hope somebody would do the same. And, you know, and I was hoping to God that there was no kids in the backseat.
0: Amen, brother. I appreciate everything you do. Thank God there was no kids in the backseat, eh? How you doing? You know what I'm saying? My friends, that is a wrap. That is your glorious good news.
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2: 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Jason Aldean, welcome.
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17: High temperatures reach up to 89. Today, under sunny skies, west winds 5 to 10 miles an hour. Clear skies, tonight, lows level off around 67. Ample sunshine expected tomorrow, high of 91. Right now, it's 65 degrees.
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1: Three people are dead following a boating accident on Lake Pepin late Saturday night. A joint release from the Pepin and Wabasha County Sheriff's Offices said Pepin County got a 911 call of people screaming for help in the lake around 10:45 p.m. Emergency crews found an overturned pontoon boat near Deer Island. Three people were rescued, but three others were missing. A large search later found the bodies of those three people. Their names have not been released. Authorities from both Wisconsin and Minnesota continue to investigate. The driver of a horse-drawn buggy is injured when a car collides with it late Saturday afternoon in Lanesboro. The Minnesota State Patrol said Harvey Hirschberger of Harmony was headed west on Highway 16 when a Chevy Camaro driven by 76-year-old Richard Horahan collided with the buggy. Hirschberger had non-life-threatening injuries. He was taken to Mayo in Rochester for treatment. Horahan was not injured. The State Patrol said he may have been under the influence of alcohol at the time. A lacrosse native and gold medal winning Paralympian is sharing her memories and story with the Lacrosse Historical Society. Leah Coriel participated in the Paralympics in 2016, 2020, and the Para Championships in 2022. She's donating part of her collection of material from those games to the society at an event happening next week. Amy Vock, the curator for the Historical Society, said lacrosse has a long history of Olympic and Paralympic athletes.
2: Going back to George Pogue, first black athlete to medal in the modern Olympics. Eddie Murphy is a speed skater in like the 1920s. Michael Poplinski is curling. Andrew Rock, UWL student, was running.
1: Coriel is coming to lacrosse on July 20th for a public presentation at the Lacrosse Public Library at 7 p.m. in the main auditorium. A reminder that street work is blocking off traffic to two sections of downtown Lacrosse in the coming week. One is southbound 2nd Street north from Copeland Avenue to Lacrosse Street. The other is one block of Lacrosse Street between 3rd Street North and 2nd Street North. I'm Brad Williams.
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4: Fish with friends. 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We're going to share the answers in a little over 30 minutes.
5: What's the best thing that got ruined by popularity?
4: So was Elizabeth Mary popular when she was in school? We posted a reel on Fish W Friends. That's all of our socials. You should see what she used to do. And we posted it last week during school. But you know, I know what she didn't used to do till she was 17 years old, and that was boys. Well, I want to explain it to you. This is unbelievable. You're not going to want to miss it. Dan the Mortgage Man's going to join us. It's next.

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1: From you? Are you kidding me?
0: First off,
2: you're always giving good advice to Elizabeth Mary.
0: I could give great advice for women, but no, Kelsey Ballerini.
3: You just truly never know where life's going to bring you. You always want to make sure that you are financially independent on your own to the best of your ability. Even when you're in the happiest, healthiest relationship, that you still have you and that you know exactly what you and that other person are bringing to the table.
0: Kelsey Ballerini, newly single. I'm sure she's financially stable enough and she's going to be okay. She's probably worth more than all three of us will ever make total combined. Yeah. Mm-hmm. But maybe not Dan the mortgage man. I think he has a side.
1: Dan probably doesn't even know who Kelsey Ballerini is.
2: I know the name, but I don't know what exactly she does or how much money she has.
1: Yeah. Oh, yeah. She was on The Voice.
0: She was on The Voice. She was dating, see, this is where I need Tracy Lee. Chase somebody.
1: Chase Stokes from Outer Banks. Stokes.
0: Yeah, that's what it was. They were dating off and on for years and stuff like that. But the good advice. Is that the type of advice you would give your daughter, Dan? Be financially independent, take care of yourself.
2: Yeah, it sounds like good advice.
0: Has your daughter started liking boys yet?
2: I think so, but not that she has said to me.
0: Okay. Oh, no. These are the questions I love asking.
1: Dan, I was notorious for writing love notes to boys.
0: She was. And then she had the one chaser around the playground. Remember, we heard that story a million times over because she was chunky or something like that.

0: Well, he, yeah, let's not bring it up again. Will O'Connell, he's, I literally wrote a love note. I have it somewhere in my, one of my memory boxes, but I wrote a note to Sam Wilson in second grade that said, "Dear Sam, I've loved you since kindergarten. Do you love me too? Circle yes or no." And he circled yes as a friend, but don't get juicy.
1: Don't get juicy. Like, it's the weirdest thing.
0: 8-year-old? Like, I was like 8 or 9. Who says that?
1: You know, but I think about this conversation that we're having right now, and I wonder, I really, really wonder. Again, I love doing this. Dan's friends have literally commented to him on this. I love this. I wonder, Dan, how old were you when you had your first kiss?
0: Oh, yeah, Dan.
1: And Elizabeth, I'm going to ask you next, so start thinking.
2: I think it was fourth grade.
1: Your first makeout?
0: Fourth grade?
2: Like, not makeout.
1: Oh, first dude, makeout.
2: First
1: yeah,
2: makeout. First makeout was
1: first kiss was like grade. Kindergarten for me, yeah. I mean, that was my teacher, Mrs. Lightfoot. Your first kiss was what, sixth grade?
2: First, like,
1: makeout? Makeout in sixth grade. Okay. Elizabeth, what about you?
0: My first makeout? I mean, my first
1: makeout.
0: My first makeout.
1: Should have said makeout. Yeah, makeout.
0: Okay, don't laugh at me because I would think I was 17. What?
1: You were not.
0: Yes, I was. Wait. Yes, I was.
2: Lonely on that farm, huh?
1: All I wanted to do was take this conversation, put a bow on it, and then talk to Dan about what, because what grade's your daughter going into?
2: She's going to the fifth.
0: Okay, but, okay, I kissed a boy before. Yeah,
1: okay. Okay.
2: I hope she waits as long as Elizabeth Mary does.
0: Yeah. Wait, can I defend myself?
1: Go ahead,
0: girl. I had kissed a boy. I'm trying to think. I was maybe like, I don't know, kissed like 14 at a tractor pull. But
1: you can't pull it out now. You make out with a boy. You were 17.
0: Okay, you know what? Good things come. You know what? That is not nice. I was a very, very good girl, and my mom's probably listening, and she's very proud of me right now.
1: She's something. Yeah, that's for sure. I just... Wow. Okay, I was in the right.
2: Can I give Frankie your number? I want.
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1: Fish with Friends, hanging out with Dan, the mortgage man, and Elizabeth Mary right now. So, okay. These two off the air all the time. All they're talking about. I mean, they're not fat shaming me, per se, but they're always talking about their diets.
2: Here we go.
1: Oh, seriously.
3: All right. Yeah.
1: Dan's okay. Like, dude, you're single now. You need to go on a diet. You're fat. I'm like, okay. I mean, he said it with a little bit more tact.
2: This is not what we say.
3: No, not at all.
1: Yeah, so, like, you're always concerned about, like, what I'm eating or what what do you think is the worst thing you could eat for yourself? Like, what do you think would be the worst thing right now you guys could eat for yourself? Just anything. I mean, anything you want.
3: I mean, I would say pizza.
2: I can't stop eating pizza.
3: Well, I feel like if you're looking at calories, I track everything. French fries are really bad, too.
2: Okay. I can't stop eating French fries.
1: I don't like that they put the calories everywhere. But you say you can't stop eating French fries?
2: No way.
1: Well, I found a video that's made the rounds of this woman who couldn't stop eating something either. And it was another woman's leg.
4: I will press charges.
1: She was biting into it like it was fried chicken. The post said one of the ladies was biting into it like it was fried chicken.
3: Somebody was aces right now. What? Why was this?
1: In the audio,
2: was this a Florida woman?
1: Yeah, this is probably. I'm gonna tell you what I love about this is these two are off the air. Just I'm dieting and I'm healthy and I'm like, nah. And I'm like, okay, cool. Let's listen to a woman getting her leg eaten.
4: Please,
1: see how disturbing that is. Take that. Fat shaming me.
4: I will press charges.
1: Now, Dan, you said you couldn't give up eating pizza. Could you give up eating woman leg?
2: I'm out on that. It's an easy one.
1: Okay, all right. Elizabeth Mary, you're out on that one too?
3: I'm just confused and disgusted.
1: Just don't eat your friend's leg, and you'll be okay.
2: Do you think they were friends?
1: I don't know, probably not anymore. I think maybe she was just hungry. Maybe she had the munchies.
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1: The bodies of three people are recovered from Lake Pepin after a boating incident late Saturday night. A joint statement from the Pepin and Wabasha County Sheriff's Offices said a pontoon boat overturned on the lake around 10:45 p.m. Saturday. People ashore heard cries for help and called 911. Rescuers found only three of the six people who were on the boat. A large search by multiple agencies later recovered the bodies of the three others. No names have been released. Three people are arrested in Prairie du Chien on theft, drug, and gun charges. Police there said on July 7th they were following up on a business theft and searching a home. While recovering items from the theft, they found other stolen items along with meth, nine firearms, more than 10,000 rounds of ammunition, plus other items associated with illegal firearm activity. All three people, two men and a woman, are awaiting formal charges. The investigation by police continues. Two Vernon County residents have been arrested as a result of a drug investigation in that county. John Fanta of Viroqua faces five criminal charges, including drug trafficking and meth possession, after a sheriff's department search of a residence on July 3rd. Janice Bunce, also of Viroqua, is charged with bail jumping. A cash bond of $50,000 was set for Fanta, while Bunce was released on a signature bond. The 16th annual Youth Outdoor Fest provided plenty of opportunities for children to discover activities they may enjoy about the outdoors. The free event was held at Pettibone Park in La Crosse. Hunter Elson with La Crosse's Park and Rec Department said this was a way to give them exposure to an outdoor experience they may not otherwise be able to see or try.
2: Exposure to something like this can be difficult, but that's our goal here, is to show them that there is all these availabilities in the Cooley region and around the state of Wisconsin, just in the Midwest in general. We have people traveling from out of state quite a ways, and just showing that there are these opportunities around here.
1: Different booths let the children try archery, learn about fly tying, and holding a turtle. I'm Brad Williams.

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3: Fish with Friends, Elizabeth and Mary. I have the best hour planned for us. I'm super. This is the best hour of all the hours of the show that we've ever had. Anyway, great. If you have a kid that plays baseball and involved in Little League, involved in any kind of sports, you're not going to want to miss the story I'm going to share with you in about 20, 30 minutes. However, right now it's all about today's text question of the day.
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1: Fish with Friends, Elizabeth Mary. It's today's text question of the day, which is, what's the best thing that got ruined by popularity earlier today, in case you missed it? I said, like, Facebook and that type of thing. Elizabeth Mary said AI.
2: Yeah.
1: So, do you think it was fun?
2: I'm not a fan.
1: Yeah, but so you said it got ruined. So, were you a fan at first? Somebody texted in and wanted to know. For real.
2: I think, like I said, it can be useful. I think people are overusing it, and it's just annoying now. I'm sorry.
1: It's all fun again. AI also could be maps on your phone. I mean, like, that's the hard part. I understand what you're saying. I understand, like, she just does not like it.
2: I'm a Debbie Downer. I just think it's, like, annoying more than anything. I don't know. But that's just me. I mean, I have used it. It's just now it's, like, overused.
1: Yeah. Oh, it's 100%. Like you said, in your opinion, it got ruined by popularity. And it's only going to get worse, by the way. Just a heads up for you.
2: I know. I'm aware.
1: It's the text question of the day. What's the best thing that got ruined by popularity? Fish with Friends, what do you got for us?
3: The internet.
1: Why for you?
3: If we used it, honestly, for what it should be used for, it'd be awesome. But now it's, like, dangerous. You have
1: that's true.
3: All of these people on there, you know, just the kids especially, you know, they don't learn anything anymore. Everything is just go straight to either social media, or they're picking up all of these challenges and stuff.
2: Yeah.
3: It's just the world is not like it used to be.
1: Amen.
2: We can't live without it, which is, you just don't even know a world without the internet. So that's a great answer. Right.
1: Thank you so much for the call.
3: Thank you.
1: All right, Elizabeth Mary, let's jam through some of these before we get to last call for today's text question of the day, which is, what's the best thing that got ruined by popularity?
2: Well, a lot of people are coming in with social media, the internet, all that thing. So I think that's, like, consensus what everybody's agreeing to. But I thought this one was interesting. Streaming services, way too many platforms. Oh. So true. We have every single platform, I think. You know what I mean?
1: Like, it's got to have killed. I can't even imagine the damage it's done to, like, the DirecTV, the cable companies, the whatnot.
2: Oh, I know. Yeah. Or Dish Network. Remember that? Yeah. I thought this one was interesting. Garage sales.
1: Huh?
2: I know. I actually commented back and said, like, what do you mean? And they said it used to be where people were, like, trying to offload things they didn't want in their home. Now it's just trying to get the most money they can for things they don't want, which is true. Garage sales used to be cheap. Have you noticed some people, you're like, what? No, I'm not going to pay that for your used whatever.
1: Yeah. And then they just throw it up on Marketplace or whatever else.
2: That's exactly what she said. She said, and then Facebook Marketplace, it's like a 24/7 garage sale. So I get that. That's true.
1: Great, I like that one. All right. That's a good one. Well, you give me one more, but then we'll get to the last call on today's text question today.
2: Again, this goes in connection with all the social media. Someone said Instagram. Now it's just people trying to sell things and being an influencer. I get that.
1: Preach.
2: I get it. I struggle and I run a fine line, but this is, like, how I make a living. Yeah. But I also try to be genuine. You know what I mean? So, yeah.
1: It's
2: super
1: true,
2: interesting answer.
1: The influencer thing is such a dance.
2: It is such a dance.
1: All right. Hold on. If I call screen this one the right way, this is going to be a little bit different of an angle. Today's text question of the day. What is the best thing that got ruined by popularity? Your last call. What do you got?
3: Chicken wings.
1: Like, just simply the wings themselves?
3: Yes. I feel like they're everywhere. You know, it used to be like a thing where you go out with your friends and have, like, chicken wings, go, you know, to the bar. And now it's just, like, everywhere. They're everywhere.
2: You're so right.
1: I've never thought of that. I think that's a brilliant answer. And thank you.
3: There is the gas station now. We went the other night to fill up, and I was like, there are chicken wings at this gas station. And guess what? They were delicious.
1: The wings have spread, but at least, well, I mean, they're still a little bit more pricey than they used to be. But that's a great point, and that's a great answer. Thank you so much. You have a good day.
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21: High temperatures reach up to 89. Today, under sunny skies, west winds 5 to 10 miles an hour. Clear skies tonight, lows level off around 67. Ample sunshine expected tomorrow, high of 91. Right now, it's 66 degrees.
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1: Fish with friends. Okay, look, here's the deal. We're going to talk about why mayonnaise is gross and all this stuff and knowledge and everything, blah, blah, blah, blah, blah. Before we get out of here, you know, we got a fun hour and a half plan for you. That'll be great. I have been dying to share this story. This, if you are down in the dumps, if you need a little chuckle, this guy, oh my God, this Little League president in Las Vegas, if you want to go Google it and beat us to the punch, he did something so bad. Elizabeth Mayer, you don't Google though. We're going to turn it into a game show. This guy is naughty and in trouble for sure. trust me, this is a hard case. Anyway, that's all I'm going to say as a hint. We'll talk about it next.
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1: Fish with friends. Oh, God. I wish we could do a country courthouse on this one, Elizabeth Mary.
2: Oh, why?
1: I have to be honest with you.

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1: I think baseball would be fun. He might try it here soon.
2: Do you think he'll, like, yeah, I was going to say, do you think he'll play, like, Little League?
1: Maybe. I keep asking him if he wants to. He says, maybe when I'm older.
2: So he's stalling. Okay, got it. So, there's a Little League team. Or there's a Little League, not team. There's a Little League in Las Vegas. There's a guy named Steve. Steve did something bad with the money that was meant for kids.
1: Oh, no.
3: Devastated by the news. It's a shame that the penalty can't be like when they used to stone criminals with rocks and they can't just have the kids line up and throw baseballs at them.
2: What do you think? What do you think he did?
1: Oh, but what did he steal the fundraising money?
2: He stole the money, but what did he spend it on? If you guess, I will give you you have to guess everything. I will give you a $100 bill. I'm not even kidding. He's in Las Vegas, so that there's three things he did. One of them is obvious. You're in Las Vegas.
1: Yes, he gambled.
2: Okay, so casinos.
1: He bought a lady of the night.
2: He bought a sort of an escort.
1: Yeah,
2: an escort. You're wrong on that, but you're close.
1: What? A prostitute?
2: Nope.
1: Is that the same thing? He bought drinks.
2: No. Nope. Well, he probably bought drinks while he was there, but do you want to just give up?
1: Yeah, I do.
2: Again, here's that clip again. I'm going to play the whole clip this time.
3: Devastated by the news. It's a shame that the penalty can't be like when they used to stone criminals with rocks and they can't just have the kids line up and throw baseballs at them. What they've lost, they're not going to be able to recoup.
4: It feels like a slap in the face. The entire community. This is not the richest community.
2: It's not the richest community. He spent nearly 60...
1: How much?
2: $65,000 on casinos. Strip clubs and erectile dysfunction pills.
1: No.
2: All of this money was meant for the kids. Obviously, what happens with the internet, people hear about it. Donations from the community as a whole and the Las Vegas A's, the professional team, helped save the kids' season. The Las Vegas A's used to be the Oakland A's. But anyway, they saved the kids' season, but he spent all the money on casinos, strip clubs, and erectile dysfunction pills.
1: Who was this gentleman in regards to the team? Does it say?
2: Yeah, he's the Little League president for the whole league.
1: Oh, my Lord. That's horrible.
2: That is horrible. Like, I'd love to see the breakdown, though. How much did you lose at the casino? Because he probably got so deep in the casino at the strip clubs and the pills. He went to the casino to try and win it all back, and he messed up. How much did you lose at the casino, and how many pills can you take at once?
1: Oh, my gosh. Like, what?
2: The poor strippers. The poor, poor strippers.
1: The poor strippers.
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0: KQ98, Tri-States Country. Fish with Friends, hanging out with Elizabeth Mary right now. And, of course, hanging out with my good friend, Little Miss Jen. Hit the thing for me, please. Ladies and gentlemen, Jen's with us. Jen has a story to share. She is sitting on a, is it called a physio ball?
1: Is it the
2: stability ball, right?
0: Stability ball. She's bouncing, Okay.
3: Well, I'm like, I love my little music. It gets me excited. Okay. Now, I was reading this article and I thought about you guys because I thought, oh, that's dumb. And I thought I'll read it. Things we refrigerate or do not refrigerate, like condiments, right? Because I like to start a good fight. The rule of thumb, this was in the New York Times. The rule of thumb, if you bought it from a refrigerated section at a grocery store, it should probably be in your fridge at home.
1: Right.
3: Now, there were two, then they did the list and they deconstruct everything of why, but there were two things, and I'm old, right?
0: Okay.
3: Two things, I've lived here for decades, that flipped. There's one thing my entire life I've never refrigerated that they said absolutely needs to be refrigerated.
0: What is it?
3: And there's another condiment that I can guarantee you 99.99% of us all refrigerate that they said doesn't need to be refrigerated.
1: Okay.
3: You want to try to guess? When I ask you, what's the number one condiment, a very common condiment that has to be in the refrigerator? Like, what's the first thing that comes to mind?
1: Ketchup.
0: Boom. We both said ketchup.
3: You two ding-dongs. Ketchup sits out at restaurants on tables for years. No, guess again. A condiment that you think, oh, my God, this, like, you'd run after a party, you'd run to your kitchen. Oh, that needs to go in the refrigerator.
1: Oh, like mayonnaise?
3: That's it.
0: Oh,
3: mayonnaise doesn't need to be refrigerated.
1: What?
3: You hate mayonnaise. Mayonnaise doesn't need to be refrigerated.
0: Really?
1: See, I think I'm, like, nervous, like, if sandwiches were to sit out at a party, it would be the first to go
3: you know,
1: in.
3: But if you've put it in like chicken salad, here's why. Brace yourself. Shelf stable. Oh, shoot. Wait, stand by. Anyway. Oh, shoot a pooda.
0: What's wrong? Did you lose your thought process?
3: Shelf stable commercial mayonnaise. So not like something that your grandmother made. Shelf stable commercial mayonnaise is completely safe when stored at room temperature. So basically it has to do with the fact that in the United States, at least, the egg parts and things are pasteurized now.
0: So
3: it,
0: gross.
3: I don't know. I looked it up in secondary sources. So
1: weird.
3: I mean, I know.
0: All right. Well,
3: I know. I just still don't believe it. Anyway, the other one really quick, maple syrup.
0: Oh,
3: I keep that in my pantry. It's supposed to be refrigerated.
0: I refrigerate mine. You're supposed to refrigerate your maple syrup.
3: I didn't know that.
1: Wait,
3: what?
1: Know that.
0: Yeah.
3: Yeah. See, thank you.
0: You're welcome. Mm-hmm. That's why I could tell you that right now.
3: Thank
0: you're welcome.
3: You,
0: I'm just trying to help out.
3: I'm back at you not liking mayonnaise.
0: That's gross.
1: I love mayonnaise. I could drink it.
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3: 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Fish with friends, and we got a busy hour ahead of us before we get out of here today. Okay, look, I'm laughing. Knowledge will be great. Fireball, ugh, just hearing that, ugh. Fireball, your intestines, and just the concept of Monday as a whole. If you're a fan of today, we're going to talk about that during Knowledge. However, in a little bit, we're going to have a conversation about dying and graves and celebrities and gravestones. These are very important things, Elizabeth. We're going to cover all of them. It's coming up.
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12: High temperatures reach up to 89. Today, under sunny skies, west winds 5 to 10 miles an hour. Clear skies tonight, lows level off around 67. Ample sunshine expected tomorrow, high of 91. Right now, 73.
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0: 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Fish with Friends. Country Courthouse is going to be going on tomorrow. Casey's on the phone. She's going to be our plaintiff. What are we looking at with your, I guess, your neighbor?
1: Yes, my neighbor. She's wonderful, and I love her, but she's a great neighbor, but okay. She's kind of been hurting my feelings a little bit, so I've kind of got to air this out a little bit, air out the laundry.
0: What is going on with Casey's laundry and her feelings? We will find out tomorrow with Country Courthouse.
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1: And the Hollywood Forever Cemetery is an iconic location. And as an independent artist, my biggest complaint is not being seen. This ensures that I will be seen forever. I was always a huge Wizard of Oz fan, and of course, as a homosexual, I love musicals. So, yes, it's a pretty good match.
2: That's Jeffrey Dicker. He paid $50,000 to have the plot next to Judy Garland. Some people are paying over $200,000 to be buried next to celebrities. There's two things that I don't like about this. One is, if there is something like you talk to the neighbor next to you, would you want a groupie if you're the celebrity?
3: No.
4: Yeah.
2: And the other is, do all homosexual men have to like show tunes or musicals like he was saying? Like, is that a thing?
5: Very, very stereotypical, but what's really bothering me is that somebody named Dicker wants to be next to dead Judy Garland. And maybe she's lucky because he's homosexual, but...
2: Well, and then I started thinking, like, there's so many angles we could go with this, Dan. Like, I was like, do we talk about... what celebrity you'd want to be buried next to? But that's kind of morbid. And then I did a little bit of research and I found this poll online. And here's the question I really want to ask you guys. What would you think if on people's gravestones, it was how they died? So like, let's say I got hit by a bus. It would say Fish Calloway died. You know,
4: Fish. Obituaries. Yeah.
2: Yeah, but like on the gravestone. On the gravestone.
6: Wait, I know. We can start putting QR codes on tombstones.
4: I agree.
6: Scan the QR code and it tells you how they died.
2: I mean, that's not the worst idea, but once
4: same
2: you
4: with
2: mean
4: obits.
2: Is that too morbid? Dan's a very deep introspective man. Dan, what do you think?
5: Well, I like the QR idea. It's really sitting well with me because you know, it can give you a story of that person's life.
2: That's
4: all anybody
2: would be
4: wants
2: neat.
4: To know is how they died. That's all anybody wants to know.
6: Absolutely. Like when people post something on social media and it says so-and-so died, your first thought is, well, I'm sorry for your loss. Second, what happened? But you don't want to write that.
2: But I got to tell you something. When my dad died, putting all the etching and the stuff on the, like, they charge you per letter. It could cost a lot of money extra.
4: We'll just draw a fish on yours.
6: Wait a second.
4: That's
6: guys,
4: all we're
6: this
4: paying
6: could be
4: for.
2: Like a logo.
6: A Shark Tank thing. We could call this like share your story. And then it could be whole online base where you write your story.
2: She's going to ruin this. Oh, God. She's going to write a song about it. Yep, here it comes.
6: Oh, my God. You guys.
2: Are you going to write a song about it? You're ruining my death idea. That's
4: do it.
6: Okay.
2: All right. We're going to drop knowledge next.
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1: I learned something today.
2: Every time I learn something new, it pushes some old stuff out of my brain.
3: I'm learning.
4: What did you learn?
5: Ah, knowledge. Knowledge can come from a wide variety of places, including, and not limited to, a calendar. Yes, there it is with all the months and dates and days. And you look at Monday, and you know in the calendar, if you could lick the word Monday, you could gain the knowledge from the planets and the calendar itself. I don't know the people that make it, maybe I don't, who have touched it. You lick the Monday, the knowledge goes down your throat, does a 180 degree turn past your eye socket, and your brain does right in knowledge. Elizabeth Mary.
6: Yes.
0: Do you know Monday is the only day of the week that has a one-word anagram?
6: What?
0: You can take Monday.
6: Okay.
0: That's where you jumble. An anagram is if you could take a word and jumble the letters to form another word.
6: Oh, okay.
0: So you take Monday and you shuffle it up. Dynamo.
6: Dynamo.
0: Yes, ma'am. Yes, ma'am. You can't do that with any other day. Only Monday.
6: Who thinks of these things?
0: I invented that. Nope. I found it online.
6: I was going to say, you did not. Okay, interesting.
0: Speaking of being online, to keep kids from cheating on their university entrance exams, Uzbekistan, which is a country, right? I think, or is it a city? Oh, crap. Whatever. Anyway, Uzbekistan literally shuts off the entire, it's a country. It shuts off the entire internet in the country on test day.
6: Are you serious?
0: Yep. The entire internet in the country on test day, shut off.
6: Could you imagine?
5: Be like, hey, why isn't my internet working?
6: Oh my gosh, you would have a fit with this radio show now that we're so internet based.
0: I know.
6: Like, come on, come on.
0: You have to do a ton of stuff at home or go on another walk. That's what I did yesterday. Mm-hmm. Went on a little walk. Changed up my cell phone plan.
6: I love it.
0: It was great. Hey, Corona. We should have done that yesterday. The Corona the beer didn't pay to have their featured in the Fast and Furious franchise. It's a huge feature in it. Like they're
6: really?
0: Always drinking Corona. Yeah, the producers just picked it because they fit the vibe of the characters. That free product placement has been worth at minimum $15 million to Corona.
6: Wow, they should be thanking them.
0: They should be doing something for them, doing something nice, right? And speaking of movies, let's talk about Pocahontas.
6: Pocahontas, I love that movie.
0: Do you know who John Candy was?
6: Yes, I love John Candy. The Great Outdoors was one of the best.
0: Yeah, Disney's Pocahontas originally had a role written for John Candy.
6: Nuh-uh.
0: Yeah, he was voicing a turkey named Red Feather, but they cut the character after he died.
6: Oh, that's really sad.
0: What's your favorite John Candy movie memory or whatever?
6: We love the Great Outdoors. Oh, and also Planes, Trains, and Automobiles.
0: You like the pillow thing, probably, because you do that with Paul.
6: Those aren't pillows.
0: Man, let's just go. We can even go Uncle Buck. I mean, we could go hardcore into other things.
6: Uncle Buck. Yeah. My childhood movies, yes.
0: Giant pancake on Uncle Buck.
6: Oh, my God. Yes.
0: I love that.
6: Oh, my God. I love him.
0: Speaking of good memories and flashbacks, when's the last time you had some Fireball?
6: Well, someone tried to give me one on stage last week, and I literally denied it. I couldn't because college. Bleh.
0: Fireball whiskey originally was developed as a part of a line of flavored schnapps by Seagram in the mid-80s. Like, I didn't even think Fireball came out till like 10 years ago or 20 years ago.
6: Everybody in college was like, Fireball.
0: My ex-wife did 3 shots with one of our bosses before we went onto a plane once. She had a nervous breakdown on the flight. I was like, you're never doing that again.
6: Oh, my gosh. That's no way.
0: No. Fireball whiskey originally developed as part of a line, flavor line for schnapps by Seagram. Sorry, that took a lot. And finally, most people have 2 intestines.
6: Oh, well, large and a small.
0: Yeah, but in the word intestines, every letter appears exactly twice. Is that a coincidence? Maybe, but maybe not. So here we go again, like much like we were doing with the anagram. In the word intestines, Every letter appears exactly twice. For example, intestines. I-N-T-S-T-I-N-E-S. I-I-N-N-T-T-E-E-S-S.
6: Huh.
0: Yeah. It's a little weird one to end on, wasn't it? But I wanted you to think about your intestines.
6: That got my brain working today.
0: Yeah, now maybe I should end it with Fireball. Or maybe we should just go get some Fireball and we'll make
6: absolutely
0: you.
6: Absolutely not.
0: No, okay, we're just going to call it a day. Okay,
6: no, I'm shutting it down.

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0: KQ98 Tri-State's Country. Well, if you thought today it was going to be warm, just know this. It's going to get warmer, rough through the week for all those with activities. I mean, we're looking like peak Tuesday, Wednesday, Thursday is just going to be rough on everybody a little bit. Indexes up near the hundreds, not a lot of cloud cover, just a lot of direct sunshine, a lot of, try to find some shade, a lot of try to not spend a ton of time outdoors during that time. Heat advisories all the way through. There's going to be some AC units just not keeping up, straight up. I hope it doesn't happen to you.
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2: 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He is now in the company of George Strait, Merle Haggard, Alan Jackson for the fourth most number ones since the chart began, and that could change soon. He's had 8 number one albums. He's won 7 ACM awards, including 3 consecutive Entertainer of the Year awards, and is currently, no big deal, the reigning artist of the decade. 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Jason Aldean, welcome.
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15: High temperatures reach up to 89. Today, under sunny skies, west winds 5 to 10 miles an hour. Clear skies tonight, lows level off around 67. Ample sunshine expected tomorrow, high of 91. Currently, it's 75 degrees.
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KQ98 Tri-States Country with Kelsey Ballerini. It's half of my hometown. Hey, I'm Phil Tripper hanging out with you back again here going through this hot July, turning out to be kind of a hot July, and the forecast very much on my mind because I'm trying to get over to do some festival work in Cadott later on in the week too, and going to be a hot little plywood box as the indexes move on up. So again, keep that in your brain. As you're making your plans this week, maybe adjust a little bit if you can, and try not to get prolonged time out in the hot sun, especially during the post-noon hours. You know, noon to five starts to get to be really aggressive all this week.

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Ella Langley, Morgan Wallen, KQ98, Tri-State's Country, two of the big names in country music right now. 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

0: Zach Top Never Lies. It's KQ 98, Tri-State's Country. 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

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This is that time in summer. You know, you got a lot of activities out there. Look out for your kids. Make sure your kids are staying hydrated. A lot of practices, a lot of games, a lot of tournaments, even time at the pool and stuff. You know, when I was a kid, I remember getting heat exhaustion because no one was looking out for me.

0: KQ98 and sort of sad Hollywood news, certainly for even for 90s kids very much. Jurassic Park actor Sam Neill has died at the age of 78, surrounded by his family. A beloved New Zealand actor said it was sudden and unexpected following a battle with a type of blood cancer. Obviously happened very, very quick. They confirmed this news in a statement just this morning. You know, yeah, of course, we know him mostly from Jurassic Park. He's been in a lot of really great things, though, too, over the years. He was in Peaky Blinders as of recent. Like The Hunt for the Wilder People, I think, was a movie that came out really great. If you want to look into that, Taika Waititi did that. Always really funny. Always kind of had its own bent. But still, again, you know, Jurassic Park, just a core thing for most of the millennials in the 90s, and one of the greatest movies, you know, one of the great blockbusters of all time, Sam Neill, a big part of that franchise, dead at the age of 78, sadly.
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14: Ample sunshine expected this afternoon with a high of 89. West winds 5 to 10 miles an hour. Tonight, lows around 67. Highs around 91. Tomorrow, ample sunshine expected. Currently 81.
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Al Dean, Carrie Underwood, KQ98, Tri-State Country. I'm Phil Tripper. It's going to be a hot one this week, guys. I mean, straight away. I can't even say anything good about it.

0: KQ98, Tri-States Country. Tripper hanging out with you, getting back into the week. Hopefully you're working indoors this week. Would be the goal, I think, just about for everybody. It's going to be tough out there on everyone, too. Hopefully this moves out sooner than later. Not looking to be the case, though, at least through the weekend. But then we look forward to 16 days from now, a couple of weeks from now. Hopefully we just get some respite from that. County Line Country Fest can be coming up. Make your plans for that. And thank God it's not happening this week, because that makes things tough. You know, the sun's beating down on you. The humidity, sweat's not dissipating. It can be tough. You know, hydrate out there.
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Luke Bryan, you know, kind of just doing what he does with a song called Country, and she knows it. You know, I'm pretty stock Luke Bryan fair right there. Ella Langley on the way. Here's Drew Baldridge.

0: KQ98 Tri-States Country. Tripper hanging out with you. New big film coming out, of Christopher Nolan film. Always kind of a big spectacle when he does it. It's The Odyssey, man. Shot entirely with IMAX film cameras. The experience begins coming up on Friday. If you're looking for a new movie to hit Friday, because it's going to be just hot as hell outside most of this week. Uncomfortably so. Good time to go catch some of those summer blockbusters.
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2: Miss Wisconsin USA is using agriculture as her platform for interaction with the public. Olivia Lulich joins us. She's an agriculture instructor in Viroqua and the current Miss Wisconsin USA. Through her appearances and social media, she keeps the conversations going about the importance of agriculture. She tells us why the ag industry is so important to her.
3: I grew up on my family's farm, visiting my grandparents' dairy farms. That's how I spent a lot of my summers. Eventually joined 4-H and FFA, and that's where that passion for agriculture really began. I gained my own herd of beef cattle and market sheep, started going to all these shows across the country and across the state of Wisconsin, and just fell in love with the storytelling of agriculture. From there, I went to Iowa State University, where I got my degree in agriculture education. And from there, I started my career as an agriculture teacher now in Viroqua, where I get to spend every day telling the story of agriculture and hopefully inspiring the next generation of leaders to also pursue an agriculture career.
2: Olivia Lulich, along with us, the current Miss Wisconsin USA. You can follow along with her on social media at Miss Wisconsin USA. Stick around. We'll take a look at how the markets are moving right after this. 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
2: I'm Kylie Allen for the Midwest Farm Report, taking a look at how the markets are moving a midday from Chicago. Cash corn is trading down a quarter penny at 437 and three quarters. New crop corn up 6 cents at 467. Cash soybeans up 5.5 at 1202. New crop beans also up 5.5 at 1196 and a quarter. July wheat contracts are down 2 cents at 630. Transitioning in now to take a look at some of those dairy markets. August, Class 3 milk is up 23 cents at 1686. In September, Class 3 milk up 16 cents at 1727 per hundredweight. For the latest agriculture news, visit our website at MidwestFarmReport.com. For the Midwest Farm Report, I'm Kylie Allen.
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Brooks and Dunn. KQ98, Tri-State's Country, saw Brooks and Dunn last summer. One of my highlights to summer 2025. I've yet to put the list together of sort of what my highlights have been so far. We're about midway through this summertime. We'll see.

0: Russell Dickerson on KQ98 Tri-States Country. We are already thinking back to school, believe it or not. And as summer, I hate to say this, summer winds down. 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
16: A heat advisory begins at noon tomorrow and remains in effect until 8 p.m. Wednesday night. Ample sunshine expected this afternoon, with daytime highs approaching 89. Winds out of the west, 5 to 10 miles an hour. Right now, 84.
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Dead at the age of 78, the news just came through from his family today. Sad news.

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This is the time of summer. Your AC is going to get tested. Got an old rickety AC that's been acting a little weird, man. This is going to be a rough week. This is the time where it tests, because you know if it freezes up, you got to turn that thing off for like 24 hours before it'll work again.

0: Mr. Bailey Zimmerman, Luke Combs, it's KQ98, Tri-State's Country, getting ready for County Line Country Fest. Luckily, in a couple of weeks from now, hopefully the forecast in a couple of weeks looks far different from now. Always kind of takes a little bit of the joy out of summertime things when things get to the extreme level on the very upper side of sort of where our temperatures typically can get to this time of year in this part of the country. It's rough. It's going to get there this week a little bit. So stay hydrated, stay cool, you know, stay out of the sun some of the time a little bit, you know, don't stop your lives, but you don't have to. You don't have to be busy. You don't have to go just because it's summer. I find a lot of people kind of do that sometimes. They get kind of caught up in it and they just have to go, go, go, go, go. We got to do the thing. We got to go camping. We got to have to do all these activities. Take a beat, take a rest, enjoy some of the air conditioned activities for the summer, maybe on a week like this, huh?
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KQ98, it's pretty balmy out there. Is the week, as you probably know. Hey, we'll get through it together. We got your soundtrack at least.

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1: KQ 98, man, oh man, this is that summertime now. This month, your boating's getting a workout. The pool's getting a workout. Find some respite when you can. Yeah, and the lakes, the rivers. Be careful, though, too. You know, just every weekend, news keeps coming through, and people having accidents and really unfortunate things happening, too, on the water. Just be careful. Remember, water safety is very important, too. Whether you're on a pontoon, on a speedboat, on the lake, on the river, be cognizant of where you're going. Be cognizant of where your flotation devices are. As you know, the waterways get much, much busier this time of year, especially on weeks with a forecast like this. You know, people trying to find a little relief, and a lot of us bring into the water. So be careful out there.
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14: A heat advisory begins at noon tomorrow and continues until 8 p.m. Wednesday night. Bright sunshine expected this afternoon, with daytime highs approaching 89. Winds out of the west, 5 to 10 miles an hour. Currently, it's 85 degrees.
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16: Prettiest girl I'd ever seen. Look at her, man, look at me.

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Phil Tripper with you. Trying to relax a little bit this past weekend. I know I got a lot of good R&R, a little bit of rest. Stayed in the AC. I'm not much of an outdoor kid this time of year. But I will be this week. I've got all the outdoor plans happening this week. Just tough luck.

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0: KQ98's with Ella Langley, Morgan Wallen. I can't love you anymore. I'm Phil Tripper hanging out with you. We are looking at, again, a forecast this week, as you know, all the way up in the 90s, and the upper part of the 90s is going to feel even worse in some times, too. The sun's going to be out, so indexes higher than even just what the temperatures are calling for right about now, and that's going to last most of the week as of right now, mostly all the way through until we get to maybe like Saturday, maybe Sunday. So prepare for that. Adjust your plans accordingly if you need to.
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0: KQ98 Tri-State's Country. That'll wrap it up for me. Stay cool today as much as you can, and prepare for much of the same going on for the week. You got Jesse in next. Have a great rest of your Monday. It's KQ98. I'm out of here.
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1: He's a ranch hand in a pinch, man. 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
1: 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Highs in the low to mid 90s. 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

0: George Burge and Luke Bryan, ride, KQ98, Tri-State's Country. It's Jesse and Kids Ride a Shotgun. 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
12: A heat advisory begins at noon tomorrow and remains in effect until 8 p.m. Wednesday night. Ample sunshine expected this afternoon, with daytime highs approaching 89. West winds 5 to 10 miles an hour. Currently, it's 86 degrees.
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So just up the road from us at Treasure Island Resort and Casino, Jason Aldean going to be playing the Amphitheater Friday, September 4th with this man opening up the show. It's Ian Munsick, new music, Love is Blind on KQ98.

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So most notably known as Dr. Alan Grant from Jurassic Park, actor Sam Neill has passed away at the age of 78. We'll chat after Chris Lane.

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0: Ella Langley, KQ98, Tri-States Country. It's Jesse. Actor Sir Sam Neill, known for playing Dr. Alan Grant in the Jurassic Park franchise, passing away at the age of 78. The New Zealand actor's family confirmed today that Neill died in Sydney, Australia. He was diagnosed with a stage 3 blood cancer, but was declared cancer-free back in April. His family said his death was sudden and unexpected and said that he remained cancer-free. They added that with immense sadness that the family of Sam Neill shared the news of his passing today. And Sam was surrounded by family and passed with a dignity that has characterized his whole life. He was a pioneering figure in the development of the film in New Zealand, and was appointed an officer of order of the British Empire in the 1991 Queen's Birthday Honours for services as an actor. Back in June 2022, he accepted the redesignation as a Knight Companion of the New Zealand Order of Merit. So Sam Neill, a.k.a. Dr. Alan Grant from Jurassic Park, passing away at the age of 78.
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0: Shane Proffitt, KQ98, Tri-State's Country. 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
12: A heat advisory begins at noon tomorrow and remains in effect until 8 p.m. Wednesday night. Ample sunshine expected this afternoon, with daytime highs approaching 89. West winds 5 to 10 miles an hour. Currently, it's 87 degrees.
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0: Tri-States Country. An artist has sold out officially of the trash he collected outside of Taylor Swift's wedding. We'll get into it after Chase Rice. It's KQ98.
1: If it's Friday, you know I'll be kicking back with the boys down at Santa's Pub. But don't hesitate, don't even think about waiting, I'll just type it up. Yeah, I'm ready if you're ready, you're wondering. Stop thinking, hit send.

0: Chase Rice, KQ98, Tri-State's Country. It's Jesse. So get this. Artist Justin Gignac dressed in a tuxedo and collected garbage from the streets outside of Madison Square Garden after Taylor Swift's July 3rd wedding to Travis Kelce. Maybe you heard a little something about it. His haul included cigarette butts and paper cups, plastic straws, candy wrappers, and a single left AirPod. Gignac made 50 of the small cubes, which he calls pocket garbage. And each stamped with just married on the wedding and the wedding date and priced them at $25, with bigger cubes of garbage going for $100. And they completely sold out. And I'm sitting here thinking, what's worse, selling garbage from a stranger's wedding or buying garbage from a stranger's wedding? Honestly, I think it's the buying. 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
1: Miss Wisconsin USA is using agriculture as her platform for interaction with the public. Olivia Lulich joins us. She's an agriculture instructor in Viroqua and the current Miss Wisconsin USA. Through her appearances and social media, she keeps the conversations going about the importance of agriculture. She tells us why the ag industry is so important to her.
2: I grew up on my family's farm, visiting my grandparents' dairy farms. That's how I spent a lot of my summers. Eventually joined 4-H and FFA, and that's where that passion for agriculture really began. I gained my own herd of beef cattle and market sheep, started going to all these shows across the country and across the state of Wisconsin, and just fell in love with the storytelling of agriculture. From there, I went to Iowa State University, where I got my degree in agriculture education. And from there, I started my career as an agriculture teacher now in Viroqua, where I get to spend every day telling the story of agriculture and hopefully inspiring the next generation of leaders to also pursue an agriculture career.
1: Olivia Lulich, along with us, the current Miss Wisconsin USA. You can follow along with her on social media at Miss Wisconsin USA. Stick around. We'll take a look at how the markets are moving right after this. 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
1: I'm Kylie Allen for the Midwest Farm Report, taking a look at how the markets are moving midday from Chicago. Cash corn is trading down a quarter penny at 437 and three quarters. New crop corn up 6 cents at 467. Cash soybeans up 5.5 at 1202. New crop beans also up 5.5 at 1196 and a quarter. July wheat contracts are down 2 cents at 630. Transitioning in now to take a look at some of those dairy markets. August, Class 3 milk is up 23 cents at $16.86. In September, Class 3 milk up 16 cents at $17.27 per hundredweight. For the latest agriculture news, visit our website at MidwestFarmReport.com. For the Midwest Farm Report, I'm Kylie Allen.
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It's Jesse. No need to shut down that grill yet. When you win a free meat from Red's Hometown Market in Spring Grove, I'll tell you how you can win a meat raffle Monday after Megan.

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15: A heat advisory begins at noon tomorrow and remains in effect until 8 p.m. Wednesday night. Clear skies tonight with a low of 66. West winds 5 to 10 miles an hour. High of 91 tomorrow. Currently, it's 87 degrees.
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It's Jesse. So there's a total solar eclipse happening next month, but it won't be a huge event for most of the U.S. We'll get into it after John Party.

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0: Langley, KQ98, Tri-State's Country. There's a total solar eclipse happening in next month, but only part of the U.S. will be able to view it. And according to NASA, the path of totality will be across Greenland, Iceland, northern Russia, Spain, a part of Portugal, and the Atlantic Ocean on August 12th. And people from Alaska to North Carolina will be able to experience a partial solar eclipse. And us here in the Tri-States are included in that partial path of totality eclipse. The following night, a Perseid meteor shower will peak during the new moon, which will make the shower very visible to the naked eye.
1: Room's clean.
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saw the old man's face. Front page obituary. He was a millionaire. He left his fortune to some guy he barely knew. His kids were mad as hell.

98, Tri-State's Country. It's Jesse. Almost quitting time. We'll get into your speed trap coming up after 5 o'clock. But first, we'll go back to some of all that country boom fun from over the weekend. It's Hudson Westbrook, Painting You Pretty on KQ98.

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2: 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That takes me back to work. 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I want to go home.
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1: It's the Speed Trap, KQ98, Tri-State's Country. Welcome to Quitting Time. So the kiddos be heading back to the classroom before you know it. And through our back-to-school program, we're making sure that families have everything that they need to be successful when they head back.

0: It's the Speed Trap on KQ98, Tri-State's Country. It's Jesse, and I know that we just had the 4th of July like a couple weeks ago, and summer's flying by, and before you know it, the kiddos will be heading back to the classroom, and the supplies and the backpacks and all the stuff, everything you need for to be successful in the classroom, that can be quite the hurdle, and that's where Back to School comes in. We've teamed up with Catholic Charities to help area families out, and we're joined by Monica Organ this afternoon. How you doing?
1: Good. How about you?
0: Great. So tell us a little bit about what's been going on as we lead up to the distribution events.
1: Sure. So the Back to School program has been going on since about 2011, sure. And we're able to serve about 1,000 kids every year, and we have some deadlines coming up to sign up to be a recipient for sure. The school supplies, but then also all of our donations, because we have 3 events coming up, one on July 28th, one on August 4th, and one on August 11th. And we're also looking for volunteers. So lots of fun stuff going on.
0: So you were saying that you helped more than 1,000 students. So obviously the need is very great.
1: It's huge. I've seen different, numbers listed, but the minimum number I've seen is $750 for one kid to go back to school.
0: That's incredible.
1: Just thinking about, new clothes, new a whole backpack full of school supplies, anything. I mean, and sometimes the school supplies are getting, more technologically advanced and need all of these, high ticket items, things like that. So it can be a real, burden on families, especially if you have more than one kid. So we're hoping that this kind of takes that, eases that burden a little bit. And any family can sign up with any number of kids.
0: And there is a deadline to sign up to be a recipient of these supplies.
1: Yes, absolutely. So July 17th, this coming Friday, is the deadline to sign up to receive the backpack full of school supplies. But also if you want to donate school supplies, we'd like to receive those by the 17th as well, because we need to have time to stuff the backpacks and have them ready to go for the events that are coming up.
0: So if I want to get involved, like donating or volunteering, where can I go get that information, Monica?
1: So please go ahead to our Catholic Charities website, ccclse.org, and click on our Back to School banner on the website. It will give you all the information on the events, any school supplies, on the list that you could donate, and then how to reach out for a volunteer opportunity.
0: We're talking Back to School with Monica from Catholic Charities, and the first distribution event's coming up real quick. Why don't you give some info on that?
1: So on July 28th, we have our first day at the Erickson Boys and Girls Club.
0: Sure.
1: And then we have our big event at the Lacrosse Center on August 4th from 9 a.m. to 9 to 12, and then 1 to 5. And then at the Matthew Boys and Girls Club on August 11th from 5:30 to 7. And then if we still need to do another day, there's a temporary day that we could open up as well. But those are some big.
0: And we've got all that info up at KQ98.com and the KQ98 app. Just go ahead and click on KQ98 Care. So Back to School in conjunction with Catholic Charities, Ultra Federal Credit Union, April Carrier Farmers Insurance, and also Gaming Generations. 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Like I said, we've got all the info at KQ98.com. So Monica, thanks for joining us today.
1: Thanks for having me.
2: Take me out to the ball. Okay, I'm not going to sing.
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11: A heat advisory begins at noon tomorrow and remains in effect until 8 p.m. Wednesday night. Clear skies tonight with a low of 66. West winds 5 to 10 miles an hour. High of 91 tomorrow. Currently 88.
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It's the Speed Trap, KQ98, Tri-State's Country. It's Jesse. So there are videos on TikTok and Instagram from creators that are romanticizing the hangover. I'll explain after Parker McCollum. It's KQ98.

0: Corey Kent and Cole Wetzel, Rocky Mountain Low in the Speed Trap, KQ98, Tri-State's Country. Hangovers are getting a surprising rebrand on social media, so instead of hiding under the covers and regretting the night before, some Gen Zers are posting about their headaches and eye bags and recovery days as proof that they had a good time. TikTok and Instagram are filled with videos that treat the morning after as part of the fun. Experts say the trend may be a reaction to today's intense wellness culture, where people are constantly being told to optimize their health, diet, and routines. For some young adults, showing off a hangover is a way of saying it's okay to let loose occasionally and not feel guilty about it.
1: Take me out to the ball. Okay, I'm not going to sing.
2: But if going to a ball game with the kids this summer sounds awesome to you, now is the time to get your tickets. 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

0: Luke Combs, Days Like These, wrapping up your speed trap. KQ98, Tri-States Country. It's Jesse. Yeah, that's going to do it for me. Hand things over to Backstage Country, where Elena will be joined by the one, the only Jason Aldean this week. Backstage Country coming your way at 6 o'clock here on KQ98. So have a great rest of your Monday. We'll see you right back here tomorrow. 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
2: Hey there, it's Elena, and welcome to a brand new week of Backstage Country with a brand new host, of course. He's had 31 number one hits. He is now in the company of George Strait, Merle Haggard, Alan Jackson for the fourth most number ones since the chart began, and that could change soon. He's had 8 number one albums. He's won 7 ACM awards, including 3 consecutive Entertainer of the Year awards, and is currently, no big deal, the reigning artist of the decade. He's been headlining tours since 2008, and I could keep going for probably hours here about the accolades, but let's bring him in. Jason Aldean, welcome.
6: Thank you. I'm ready for this. Happy to be here with you, Elena. I'm excited to tell some of the stories behind my music and more.
2: Oh, it's going to be great. We got so much to talk about. Jason Aldean hosting all week long on Backstage Country, so let's go.

0: It's Backstage Country. Jason Aldean is your host this week. I'm Elena. And Jason, you know, the last time that I saw you, we were both in Georgia for your Sanford Stadium show in April. And we got a chance to catch up the night before. It was so cool to just see you lighten up in that stadium and so ready for this show. I had FOMO because I had to leave early for my gender reveal that was already planned. But I've got to hear, how did it all go from your perspective?
1: That was amazing. I mean, you know, I think we had the chance to play that stadium 13 years earlier.
0: First and only person.
1: Yeah. And, you know, Luke was our opener for that show 13 years ago. And so to get the chance to do it again, do it with him, it was just unbelievable. I mean, it's one of the most fun times that I've ever had on stage playing a show. And I was like, man, this is what it's like to be in a duo. Like, this is what it's like to be Brooks and Dunn, or like, you know, you don't even have to carry the whole show. You just go out and kind of carry half the show. It was great. So we had a lot of fun, and we added some shows to that on the Double Down tour that we're going to do. I think there's 5 or 6 total this year.
0: Yeah. And you kind of close out the year with one of those, right?
1: Yeah, in Vegas, actually. So we're going to play the stadium in Vegas. We're doing Petco Park out in San Diego, Missoula, Montana, University of Montana, and Washington National Stadium in D.C. So we're adding a few of those. This is something Luke and I have been wanting to do for years, though. And, you know, finally the timing is kind of right where it makes sense to do it. And I think Georgia was kind of a, let's do this one and see how it goes. And then we'll see if we want to add more to it. And I think it was we all definitely wanted to do more of them after that night. So
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1: It's Backstage Country. I'm Elena. We got Jason Aldean hosting this week, talking about all of the hits. And of course, we've got to talk about the latest, How Far Does a Goodbye Go? Jason, what is it about this one that made you want it to be a single?
2: You know, the funny thing about this song is that the guys wrote this for the next album. And we kind of already had the songs for what would be the Songs About Us record. And and they came in, you know, we had the songs we were going to go in and cut. It was a done deal. That was the album. And they came in at the last minute and go, hey, we wrote this thing. It's not for this record, but we think it'll be cool for the next album. And as soon as I heard it, I'm like, no way we're sitting on this song for the next couple of years. Like, not a chance. This thing's too good. And it was just one of those songs immediately when I heard it. It was just kind of a, you know, I felt like lyrically it's what I do. Really well written and just something that I felt like was something that we kind of needed. You know, it was like a type of song that we needed that we haven't done in a while. So like kind of getting back to the old school sound a little bit. And so it was really cool. But yeah, those guys originally wrote that for what would become whatever the next album's going to be. And I was like, this one's too good to leave on the shelf for a couple years. So
1: how often does that happen where you're like, nah, this one, I can't wait on this one?
2: It's happened a few times, you know, a lot of times. I think the guys kind of know what they're doing now. And when I say the guys, it's a couple of guys in my band who've been writing a ton of stuff lately. And so, you know, I think they kind of know what they're doing sometimes, because they'll go, yeah, well, I don't know. We're thinking about this for the next album. And they know me well enough to know if I like it, it's going to get cut like for the current album we're working on, you know? Mm-hmm. So I always kind of go to them and say, man, well played. That was really good. But a lot of times, you know, when you're just writing stuff, trying to write as much as you can for a record, and those guys do that, and I'll get in there with them sometimes and write. But, you know, a lot of times you're trying to work on demos and get those things in, and so it's not until the end. You know, sometimes it's like, and

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1: Amazing song that kind of comes in out of the blue at the last minute. You're just like, it's just kind of the cherry on top for the album. So yeah, I mean, it definitely gets everybody fired up and excited about the project even more so.
2: Well, why don't you go ahead and introduce this cherry on top so everyone can hear it?
1: Absolutely. This is our brand new single, our current single right now. It's called How Far Does a Goodbye Go? And you're listening to it right here on Backstage Country. She said,

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